0: Well, you can still get your tickets for the All Things New concert here coming up in a couple of weeks' time at Umeridge Church of Christ on the 22nd of August. Amiga Levine, the head artist, along with River Movement and a local artist, Sarah Gould. 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

0: 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Here is a word for today, 1 Corinthians 16, verse 13. 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

0: voice for Wairima, Voice of Fam with Kobe James and Born Ready. Today is World Lizard Day. Seen any frilly neck lizards out there recently? And my mum used to call my younger brother Lizard. I don't know why she called him that, but maybe because he crawled around on the ground a lot before he walked. And it's also National Tattoo Removal Day. Has anyone got a tattoo out there that they wish they hadn't and want to get it removed? Well, today's the day that you can do that.
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0: 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Here is our riddle on the tip of my tongue right now. What do you call a bear with no teeth? What do you think that might be? This is rather close to me with my daughter and her identical twins. It's a bit of a hint there. What do you call a bear with no teeth?
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5: What do people do in church? 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In between singing and preaching, the bishop would announce the kiss and off they'd go. The kiss even led to rumours outside the church. What was going on inside? It wasn't about being polite, and it wasn't about speed dating. The kiss was rich with meaning, representing love, unity, and peace. You were expected to kiss those you disagreed with and those you didn't like. It was a way of reinforcing a central truth that in God's family, everyone belonged. Though the kiss may no longer feature in our churches today, its meaning remains. 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

0: Black and blue. Andy Grammer and Don't Give Up on Me. Here is our riddle and the answer for today. What do you call a bear with no teeth? The answer is a gummy bear. And my granddaughters are cutting more teeth at the moment. You can tell that's happening because they're not real happy. They've got a few. And they like to suck on things. And my daughter gives them some gummy bears or something close to that that they can try and chew on so those teeth come through a bit faster.
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5: 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Going at once to Jesus, Judas said, "Greetings, Rabbi," and kissed him. Then later in the story we read, all the disciples deserted him and fled. This is not about judging the disciples. It's a reminder that Jesus was abandoned, first by his friends and then later on the cross by his heavenly Father. He took our pain and our punishment. It's an important reminder that dealing with sin is a costly business.
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0: 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Saturday afternoons from 3, Step in the Shed with Kerry and Dale. 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
4: In this bulletin, Anthony Albanese speaking with the US president and a rugby league legend heading to England. With the details, I'm Jaden James. The Prime Minister has described an overnight phone call with the US President as wide-ranging, lengthy and productive. Anthony Albanese says he made the government's view on the war with Iran clear and made the case for our nation to be exempt from American tariffs. The leaders also discussed the AUKUS deal and the deployment of Australians to help battle wildfires. An independent report into the Morrison government-era GST deal will be released by the Productivity Commission today. The 2018 deal guarantees WA receives at least 75 cents of every dollar of GST revenue. WA Premier Roger Cook claims an attack on the GST would be an attack on Western Australians.
5: The current arrangements are working for WA and it's working for Australia. And we want certainty. We want to make sure that we continue to have the arrangements in place so that we can continue to propel the economy.
4: All jurisdictions except WA are in favour of scrapping or dramatically changing the current agreement. New South Wales Police and Border Force officials say they have dismantled two criminal networks involved in the illicit tobacco trade. The multi-agency strike team has been looking into trusted insiders helping get black market cigarettes and vapes into Australia. Seven people have been charged and $25 million in assets have been frozen, including 14 properties across New South Wales and Victoria. A doctor says reports of deaths and serious adverse effects from popular weight loss drugs are a reminder to use them under proper

0: the season, signing a 12-month deal with Hull FC in England. The 5/8 move announced just hours after scoring two tries in the Roosters' 12-6 win over the Panthers. Speaking after last night's match, Cherry Evans full of praise for the club ahead of his final few games in the NRL.
1: Yeah, look, I've loved every minute of this season, the challenges. The club's accepted me and made it home, so it's been fantastic on so many fronts, but there is still a job to do.
0: Tonight, Manly face the Dolphins, then the Bulldogs play against the Rabbitohs. That's the latest news in sport. I'm Jaden James.
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3: Fine and light winds today, a top expected of 19 degrees, down to a low overnight tonight of 7 degrees. Tomorrow and Sunday, partly cloudy, tops around about 18, 19 degrees.
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0: Eternal and BB1, and so I want to be the only one. Today is the 14th of August, and people having birthdays, famous ones too. Actress Kate Ritchie is 48, of course, famous for Home and Away, and federal politician Peter Costello turning 69. He was the Howard government treasurer.
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8: You ever been to church and the guy gets up and says, "All right, stand up, turn around and look at the five people around you and shake their hands or tell them you love them or give them a hug. Welcome time, everybody." I'm going to give you three reasons to stop doing that immediately. Number one, there's a whole swag of awesome introverted people who just got nervous. Why would you do that to someone who doesn't want to meet anyone? Number two, there's no evidence that suggests that that little welcome time leads to people getting hooked into the community. Number three, Beyond Blues says that 25% of Australians have an anxiety condition that affects them on a day-to-day basis. 25% of the people in your church just got asked to do something that's virtually impossible for them. You wouldn't make the legless guy hop across a stage, so don't make the anxious guy meet some random people.
7: For more candid conversations on faith and mental well-being, check out sunburntsouls.com.
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10: Welcome to Something We Found, with Sam and then Andrew as well. This river is flowing with God and then showing he's feeling our hearts from the well. From Gympie to Rome then Dubai, it's simply the calling to find. The God wasn't bored or then lonely when 4 minutes all it was for him at time.
11: Two.

0: nice one there from Half Alive Arrow. Here is our impossible question. Last one for this week. This happened in space only once. What do you think that might be? This happened in space only once. I'll give you that answer very soon.
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0: Have you ever wondered if there's a limit to forgiveness? In M. Mel Stedman's book, The Light Between Oceans, he writes, "You only have to forgive once. To resent, you have to do it all day, every day." Stedman's book would make anyone consider whether there is a limit to forgiveness or not. Yet, interestingly enough, forgiveness is a topic that Jesus talks about extensively with his disciples. In one conversation, Peter even asked, "Lord, how many times shall I forgive someone who sins against me? Up to 7 times? Jesus said, "I do not say to you up to 7 times, but up to 70 times 7. Jesus answers his friend by saying that there is no limit to forgiveness. See, God's forgiveness is limitless, which means with his strength, there is no limit to our ability to forgive also. This is Russ Matthews with God in 60 Seconds. To open up more space for reflection and conversation about God, go to thirdspace.org.au.
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0: There's Kate Thompson, Every Step One Way. And One Way, that is giving you the impossible question along with the answer. This happened in space only once. What is it? The answer is a satellite was destroyed by a meteor. And they said on the news about a week or so ago that part of a rocket was going to crash into the moon. And didn't actually hear the after of what actually happened. I don't know if we're ever going to hear what happened about that. But yeah, part of a rocket that's no longer connected to Earth in any form of the way, crashing into the moon. I'm off to see John Stevens tomorrow night at the Empire Theatre. Might see you there. And anyone having a footy on the weekend, soccer, your rugby league, rugby union, AFL, heading towards your finals, hope you have a great game, great weekend, and you're going to have a great time always with Cam and The Daily. He's in here next after one. Bye for now.
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3: Are you under attack? I'm Danny Sinnott with Another Brave to Go. The enemy has many weapons, but the two biggest ones are a spirit of fear and a spirit of rejection. Why do I say this? Because a spirit of fear attacks your faith in God. It causes you to doubt Him, His power and authority over darkness, His kindness, and most of all, the essence of who He is, love. You can do all things through Christ who gives you strength. If you let the enemy take your faith, he takes away your source of power, the Creator God who spoke the entire universe into existence. That's power. The spirit of rejection, on the other hand, is used to attack who you are. If the enemy can smack you down and leave you feeling excluded and shafted, causing situations where you're not chosen, you soon forget who you truly are. You need to be grounded in the truth of your identity as beloved, chosen, predestined, called, beautiful, and a precious daughter of the King of the universe who will never leave you or forsake you. Are you under attack? Then shake yourself off and stand strong. Remember who God is and who you are. For more resources, podcasts, and videos on doing life together, head on over to our website, braveenough.org.
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3: In this bulletin, Anthony Albanese speaking with the US president and a rugby league legend heading to England. With the details, I'm Jaden James. The Prime Minister has described an overnight phone call with the US president as wide-ranging, lengthy and productive. Anthony Albanese says he made the government's view on the war with Iran clear and made the case for our nation to be exempt from American tariffs. The leaders also discussed the AUKUS deal and the deployment of Australians to help battle wildfires. An independent report into the Morrison government-era GST deal will be released by the Productivity Commission today. The 2018 deal guarantees WA receives at least 75 cents of every dollar of GST revenue. WA Premier Roger Cook claims an attack on the GST would be an attack on Western Australians.
4: The current arrangements are working for WA and it's working for Australia. And we want certainty. We want to make sure that we continue to have the arrangements in place so that we can continue to propel the economy.
3: All jurisdictions except WA are in favour of scrapping or dramatically changing the current agreement. New South Wales Police and Border Force officials say they have dismantled two criminal networks involved in the illicit tobacco trade. The multi-agency strike team has been looking into trusted insiders helping get black market cigarettes and vapes into Australia. Seven people have been charged and $25 million in assets have been frozen, including 14 properties across New South Wales and Victoria. A doctor says reports of deaths and serious adverse effects from popular weight loss drugs are a reminder to use them under proper medical supervision. The medical regulator has received reports of 62 deaths and thousands of cases of significant side effects potentially linked to drugs such as Ozempic, Wegovy and Mounjaro. GP Dr. Bruce Willett has told Nine correlation does not equal causation, but powerful drugs need to be used properly.
5: We need to be really careful about how we use these things and make, you know, informed decisions about how they're used. And I would say that, you know, the best thing is to

0: then the Bulldogs play against the Rabbitohs. That's the latest news and sport. I'm Jaden James.
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2: Fine and light winds today, a top expected of 19 degrees, down to a low overnight tonight of 7 degrees. Tomorrow and Sunday, partly cloudy, tops around about 18, 19 degrees.
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5: You know, having one of those moments in life where just nothing is going right and everything is just falling apart, we get some great encouragement in 1 Corinthians chapter 16 and verse 13. It's a verse in the Bible that says, "Be on your guard, stand firm in the faith, be courageous and be strong." So following Jesus isn't about just simply hoping life works out, but rather about intentionally guarding your heart, staying close to God, and choosing to stand firm, even when circumstances feel overwhelming. 'Cause I'm ready
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5: All right, welcome to the daily. Hey, it's Cam. We're kicking off the show, and your weekend countdown is officially underway. Right, we've been hanging for today because it's Friday and all the new music is out. And we've got a brand new track from For King and Country called Allay. We'll tell you about this at the news desk, give you a little listen. We're going to shine a spotlight over Natalie Lane, her brand new song called Still Running to You. We're going to hear Natalie talk about this track. We're going to roll it out in about 20, 30 minutes from now. And it's actually the title track of a new EP, which is set to be released in under a month now, just a few weeks away. Phil Wickham, one final look at our Artist of the Week. He dropped a new book on Tuesday called Everyday Hallelujah. We're going to hear him talking about one of his songs called Battle Belongs in just a moment. But next, movie reviews on the agenda, turning our attention to streaming, where a brand new thriller called The Last House has just dropped. Our reviewer, Shane A. Bassett, is going to be with us to give us his thoughts next on The Daily.
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0: Are you tuned into the Daily Happy Friday to get you into the weekend with maybe a little bit of downtime? We'll love to check out a movie. That's what our next guest brings to the show. Movie reviewer Shano Bassett. Great to have you, mate. Hello.
1: Hello there, mate.
0: Turning our attention to Netflix. Yep, we'll love that. Brand new movie that's just landed called The Last House.
2: I think we're trapped in here. We're sealed in.
0: What's going on, Shane, where a family would be stuck inside their house?
1: They are. A family of four can't leave. They're actually sealed in. It's an interesting concept, and it starts off pretty much like a Twilight Zone episode or an X-Files episode, yeah, in a way. It's a bit of a combination. So if you like either of those two shows, get on this show, get onto this movie, because a family... just going about their business, getting ready to leave. There's a big storm rolling through, and they think nothing of it, really. But when the storm hits, they can't leave. They're trapped inside their house, and it's unexplained. But then time moves forward, and it actually goes into a couple of years before they're actually able to get out. And you've got to see how they get food, also how they survive and why. There's no answers. So these little things sort of pop up along the way, and it starts unveiling itself, why they're in there. I liked it. It's a little bit different and it's complicated, but if you take time to sit down and listen to some of the dialogue, I think you'll get a lot out of it.
0: As I watched the trailer, and it looked really fascinating until the line came across that said something to the effect of survival was just the beginning. And then I'm like, oh gosh, what else is going to happen here?
1: Yeah, I found it to be asking too many questions that it wouldn't answer.
0: Right.
1: But then there's like a big follow-up towards the end, and that helped, because the environment is one of the issues. The environment itself of Earth is something that gets questioned a lot in this, and hence the storm that started at the beginning of the movie pretty much doesn't let up the whole time. It's a constant storm. Hard to explain too much more without giving it away.
0: I was going to say, you're talking around it without giving anything away, which we always appreciate, that there's never a spoiler when you join us on the show. So for The Last House on Netflix, Shane, your verdict out of 5 Chalk Tops and the classification here, mate?
1: Yeah, it's rated M, and I've got to say that it kept my attention all the way through. I kept on thinking, what's going to happen next? How are they going to get out of the house? Are they going to get out of the house? So that, it might not be a classic, but it's still worth a watch, and I've given it 3 Chalk Tops out of 5.
0: Very nice. Shano Bassett, The Daily's Movie Reviewer, thanks for joining us, mate. We'll check in again a bit later on in the show.
1: Thanks, Heath, Cam. Bye, everyone.
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0: Happy Friday. You are tuned into The Daily. Still to come, we're going to give you a little listen to the brand new song for King & Country drop today. The new track is called Allez. We'll cover this off at the news desk for you in a sec. But before we do, we got some more new music to roll out for you from Natalie Lane. The last time that we had her on the show, she was talking about this song, All Joy, when it released. And she was explaining how social media, as is often the case these days, played a big role in her initial rise from unknown to household name.
1: You know, I think that moment might be when I started posting these little videos of songs that I was writing, you know, on Instagram and Facebook and TikTok and all that stuff. And I never thought that it would do much of anything, but I started posting clips as I would write them, and people would weigh in on what they thought about the song. And the first several videos got seen by hardly anybody. And then one just kind of went off, and it was millions of people viewing it and commenting. And it's been really sweet to watch the way that, I mean, something that I never thought would happen, God's used to take it across the world.
0: She's just released a brand new song that we're going to play called Still Running to You. This is my story. This is my song. In fact, it's the title track of a whole EP, which is set to drop next month. We're going to roll this song out and hear what Natalie's got to say about it next at The Daily.
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0: Next on The Daily, I'll tell you about the new song, Ale, that for King & Country have just dropped today. But before we do that, more new music on the agenda.
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0: All right, we were first introduced to Natalie Lane with songs like Fragile, All Joy, and recently, earlier this year, a song called The Long Way. Next month, however, she's going to be dropping a brand new EP called Still Running to You. We're about to roll out the title track. But before we do, Natalie's recorded this message for you to help you understand, well, what's she trying to say here?
2: Hey friends, it's Natalie Lane, and this is the story behind my song, Still Running to You. I grew up in the church. Every time the doors were open, we were there. And I encountered God for the first time as a teenager within the four walls of my church. And I always used to think that my testimony with that was not as powerful as somebody else's testimony, just because maybe there weren't as many twists and turns in my story. But I'm realizing now that the testimony of a church kid is so powerful, because we were running to him then, we're running to him now, and we've stayed with him for as long as we can remember. Maybe our story isn't as much about what God has brought us through, but what he's kept us from. He's protected us from so much, provided for us. And so our testimony is the story of a really powerful God. So whether you're a church kid or you're raising church kids, we can all say that we're still running to him, and that's a really powerful thing.
0: Here is the brand new song from Natalie Lane and title track of the EP dropping next month, Still Running to You at The Daily.

0: 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Hey, it's Cam. All right, let's get you over to the news desk for a wrap on the latest.
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0: All right, continuing on with some more new music that's just dropped today from For King and Country. This new song is called Allah.

0: It was your votes on social media that gave this one the nod over the other potential release today, Good Man. I guess we'll have to wait until the new album, The Most Beautiful Colours, comes out next month to hear that one. But elsewhere, still with For King and Country, the first trailer for their upcoming movie Drummer Boy just chalked up 4 million views on YouTube and counting.
1: My brother, he was out there, on the other side. He's their drummer boy.
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0: Yeah, it's going to be huge. The movie drops November 6.
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0: Still to come on the Daily News from Forrest Frank. Today I've got so much to be thankful. He's just recently wrapped up a tour in the US with Tori Kelly and Corey Asbury. And it's just been dubbed the most successful Christian music tour in history. I will tell you what the tour promoter has had to say. We'll cover all this off at the news desk. Also, I'm going to give you one final look at your artist of the week, Phil Wickham. Phil, this week, in fact, on Tuesday, so a couple of days ago, released a brand new book called Everyday Hallelujah. So to coincide with book release week, we've been hearing him talk about his songs every single day. He dives into the idea behind a track called Battle Belongs. Plus, we're going to get you thinking about the way that you think, because there are some patterns in our brain that just operate on autopilot. There are others that we get to choose, and understanding the difference is really important. That's what we're going to talk about next hour at The Daily.
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5: In this bulletin, the Labor government looking to crack down on visa overstayers and investigations continue into a near collision at Sydney Airport. With more, I'm Jaden James. The federal government is understood to be looking at ways to boost enforcement operations to target visa overstayers. The group is largely made up of former students or temporary workers who've exhausted their legal options to stay in the country. Cabinet sources have told the Herald the visa crackdown idea is part of a broader immigration overhaul. Transport investigators say they will look at whether staff training or supervision played a role in a third near miss at Sydney Airport in as many weeks. The incident involving a Virgin and a Qantas plane occurred on Sunday. Transport Safety Bureau's Angus Mitchell has told Nine they were only alerted to this incident yesterday.
6: That'll be part of the investigation. We understand potentially it was just because it was done under a training type scenario, in terms that there was some training happening. It may have been classified slightly different in terms of notifying us.
5: A separate near collision on the same morning resulted in a Jetstar crew member being injured. A staffing crisis is looming in the trucking industry, with almost a quarter of drivers expected to retire by 2030. That's according to a new report from the International Road Transport Union. Road transport and road safety advocate Rod Hanafay says drivers are being strained.
7: We're under pressure from the companies that we work for. You've got to get it there at the cheapest rate. They've got to get it there yesterday. We're under pressure dealing with motorists who have never been taught to share the road with us. We're under pressure from the authorities to be perfect, very nearly. And if we're not, they fine us severely.
5: The sector is struggling to attract enough new operators to keep up with growing freight demand, with some truck drivers describing the job as too dangerous. As Queensland Rail continue working, union members are still taking industrial action, with a number of services being restored across the state southeast. 135 weekly scheduled trains will run during peak hour periods from next Monday to support the reduced timetables. Furniture giant Nick Scali is investigating a cyber attack which took its systems offline. The retailer says its response time to customers is currently slower than normal. It says there has been no evidence of unauthorised access to customer data. In sport, Fremantle skipper Alex Pearce returns for tonight's AFL blockbuster against the Crows, who have made 6 changes. Coach Justin Longmuir says his side will need to keep their eye on the prize. It's their final home game of the home and away season, and the Dockers can lock up the minor premiership with a win.

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2: If you're having one of those moments in life where just nothing is going right and everything is just falling apart, we get some great encouragement in 1 Corinthians chapter 16 and verse 13. It's a verse in the Bible that says, "Be on your guard, stand firm in the faith, be courageous, and be strong." So following Jesus isn't about just simply hoping life works out, but rather about intentionally guarding your heart, staying close to God, and choosing to stand firm, even when circumstances feel overwhelming.
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2: Alrighty, welcome to the show. Happy Friday. Last weekend, Forrest Frank wrapped up what has now been dubbed the biggest Christian music tour in history. All time. We'll tell you the numbers, tell you a little bit more about it at the news desk very soon. Also, Ann Wilson is set to drop new music next week. We'll give you a little preview. Your artist of the week is Phil Wickham. A couple of days ago, he released a brand new book called Everyday Hallelujah. And so to help him celebrate this release, we've been hearing him talk about one of his songs every single day. Battle Belongs is on the agenda in the next few moments. But next, something to get you thinking as we head into the weekend. And so much of our brains are just operating on autopilot because that's the way that they've been trained to think and to react and to respond. And we're going to talk about some of those moments and the chance that we actually get to interject with a, "Hey, hang on a second." That's coming up next for our Daily Thought.
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0: Are you tuned into the Daily? Happy Friday. I love this. It's time to get you thinking.
1: Something to think about.
2: Wow, I never thought of it like that.
0: Yeah, we're about to jump into our daily thought. For the next couple of minutes, we're going to unpack this idea about the way that we think. So let's get stuck into it. You can't control your first thought, but you can control your second one. Let me say that again. You can't control your first thought, but you can control your second one. So let me explain what's happening. Well, something in life happens, and a thought fires before you even notice it. Maybe it's something that is worrying. Maybe it's a judgment, an old story about yourself. It feels automatic because it is. Here's why. A thought is a pathway in your brain. You built it by repeating it for years until it became your default. So when life pushes the button, that pathway runs on its own. That first thought is just your brain on autopilot, doing what it always did. The second thought, though, is where you get the chance to come in. That's the moment that you actually get to choose. You notice the first thought, and then you consciously bring up a better second thought, something maybe kinder, calmer, or lighter. And here's the part that most people miss. Every time you choose that second thought, your brain takes note. Repeat it enough, and the new pathway grows stronger while the old one fades. That's something, without diving too much into it, called neuroplasticity. So your second thought today becomes your first thought later on. So the practice is simple. When those old thoughts come up, just pause for a sec. Then try practicing the new thought that you'd rather have. Stay gentle with yourself, but firm. Try it today. Remember, you can't control your first thought, but you can control your second one. That's your daily thought.
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7: Did you know there are over 7 billion people alive in the world right now? 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And you can if you trust in Jesus.
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0: Still to come on The Daily, Forrest Frank has just wrapped up the biggest Christian music tour in history. Today I've got so much to be thankful. That's what it's being dubbed, the Jesus Generation Tour. We'll tell you the numbers and hear what the tour promoter had to say in just a sec at the news desk. Before we do that, though, one final look at your Artist of the Week, Phil Wickham. Earlier this week, Phil dropped a brand new book called Everyday Hallelujah. And so to celebrate this release week, we've been taking a listen to one of his songs every single day. Now, there's also a song of the same name. In fact, there's an EP of the same name, Everyday Hallelujah, which not only includes the song, a piano version, a live version, but there's also an audiobook track of Phil reading the first chapter of the book. It's all wrapped up as a part of the EP. There's even a demo version of the song as well. So he's been dropping lots of extra little goodies over the last week. But Phil, next we're going to hear him talk about one of the fan faves that is pretty much always in his set list these days, from an album that came out 5 years ago. The song's called Battle Belongs. We're going to hear him tell the story of this one, and we'll play it next on The Daily.
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1: 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A voice for hope.
3: Taking it slowly. I'm afraid to be lonely. Nobody told me. It's harder than I thought to tell the truth. It's gonna leave you in pieces. All alone with your demons. And I know that we need this, but I've been too afraid to follow through.

body. Next on The Daily, Forrest Frank has just wrapped up what's been dubbed the biggest Christian music tour in history. We'll cover this off for you at the news desk in just a moment. But before we do, we're going to have one final look at your artist of the week, Phil Wickham, who just released a couple of days ago his brand new book, Everyday Hallelujah.

0: So as your artist of the week, we've been hearing from Phil every single day. We're about to hear him talk now into this song called Battle Belongs. Before we play it, this is what Phil had to say about where this song came from.
1: I love singing this song. It comes out of the scripture in 2 Chronicles 20, where there's this giant army about to come upon the people of God, and the people of God are freaking out. King Jehoshaphat saying, God, what do we do? We're powerless against this horde, but our eyes are on you. And as their eyes are on God, God responds and says, do not be afraid or dismayed. You will not have to fight in this battle. This battle is not yours, but it is God's. And he goes on to say, stand firm, hold fast, and see the salvation of the Lord on your behalf. And so that's what the people do. They trust. Instead of sending their armies into battle, they send their worshipers into battle. And they start singing, give thanks to the Lord for his steadfast love endures forever. And as they start singing, it says in the scriptures that the horde, the army coming against them, goes into chaos, starts fighting each other. And it says in the scripture, not one of them is left alive. I mean, it was a miracle that God did on behalf of his people. And he's still doing it today. That's what the cross says for us. It says, sit back and stand firm and watch the salvation of the Lord happen on your behalf. And that's what the cross is us today. The enemy of death that we were powerless against is now defeated because of Jesus. And so this song is a frontline song, but not a frontline song like let's wage war with our fists, but it's a frontline song. Let's wage war in prayer and in love. And I hope it blesses a lot of people. Thanks for listening. God bless you guys.
0: One final look at your artist of the week, Phil Wickham. This is Battle Belongs.

0: the end.
1: One of the most amazing life-changing experiences for me has been visiting the Holy Land in Israel, walking on the same streets that Jesus and the disciples walked, visiting Jerusalem where King David and King Solomon ruled, sailing on a boat on the Sea of Galilee, visiting the valley where David slew Goliath. The most impacting place for me was a place called Golgotha. It's a cliff right in the middle of Jerusalem called the Place of the Skull. And you can actually see the outline of a skull in the side of the wall. It's believed that that's the place where Jesus was crucified. Nearby, they have a garden tomb. Now, they can't prove it's the actual place where Jesus was buried, but it's around the same area. As you walk in, you see a sign that's nailed to the wall. It says, "He is not here, for he is risen." Every Easter, we celebrate the death and resurrection of Jesus Christ, but I believe we should celebrate it every single day. It's the one thing that separates Christianity from every other religion. We believe that Jesus is the Son of God and he is risen, and he's seated at the right hand of the Father in heaven. Christian author C.S. Lewis says that when you read the teachings of Jesus, you have to determine he's one of three things. He's either Lord and who he says he is, he's a liar, or he's a lunatic. After seeing all the evidence in Jerusalem, spending time in the Holy Land, I'm convinced he is not there, he is risen indeed, and he wants a relationship with all those who call on him today. Jesus said, "I am the way, the truth, and the life, and no man comes to the Father but through me." Maybe today's the day for you to consider Christ as Lord of your life. I'm Matt Prater. For more, go to historymakers.tv.
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0: 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We are charging into the weekend, and let's cover off a little bit of news because this is big.
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0: All right, last weekend, Forrest Frank wrapped up his Jesus Generation tour with Tori Kelly and Corey Asbury. It's since been acknowledged as the biggest Christian music tour in history. Crazy. In just 2 months, the 29-city run through the US saw over 519,000 people in sold-out stadiums and arenas right across the US. Now, according to Jared Gibbo, who's the CEO of the tour promoter, TPR, he said, the Jesus Generation Tour represents a defining moment for not only Forrest Frank, but for the future of Christian music. To see more than 500,000 people gather across 29 cities is an amazing feat, and it speaks to the reach of Forrest's music and the connection that he shares with his audience. We're honored to have been part of this historic run, and we look forward to what's ahead. This is just the beginning of what's possible when faith-driven music and world-class live production come together.
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0: Still to come on The Daily, Ann Wilson is dropping new music next week. We'll give you a little sneak peek and hear what Ann's had to say about this new track. We'll cover off the latest news. For our daily flashback, we're heading back to the year 2000. We'll revisit the number one track from this week 26 years ago. It was one of the best-selling gospel songs of all time. Plus, what happens when Jurassic Park ends up in your own backyard?
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0: Brand new movie has just dropped at the cinema this week called The End of Oak Street. It stars Ewan McGregor and Anne Hathaway. 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
5: In this bulletin, Anthony Albanese calls the US a reminder for those yet to fill out their census, and New South Wales fire season prep underway. With more, I'm Gareth Stafford. The Prime Minister says he's had a lengthy and productive phone call with the US President. The overnight conversation is the first direct conversation between the world leaders since their call in March. Anthony Albanese says they covered a broad range of topics, including defence ties, Middle East, AUKUS and Australian crews helping battle wildfires. He also asked about US tariffs.
6: I always put forward Australia's national interest during these discussions, and the ask that I made of the President is that he consider full exemption.
5: Mr. Albanese has also flagged further trips to the US before the end of the year. Those who haven't completed the census are being told there's still plenty of time to make sure they're counted. About two-thirds of Australian households have responded so far, with the majority filling out the survey online. New South Wales residents are being warned the state could face a challenging bushfire season ahead due to above-average temperatures and below-average rainfall. Emergency groups have been holding a round table to discuss preparations as the start of spring draws closer. Rural Fire Service Commissioner Trent Curtin says better coordination and conditions have helped boost hazard reduction efforts.
7: 20% increase in the amount of hazard reduction undertaken, but importantly, more homes will be protected this year because of that coordination effort.
5: The season normally runs from October 1st to March 31st. University of Queensland researchers are urging people with severe mental illness to get early physical health screenings. A 24-year-long study showed conditions like schizophrenia and bipolar disorder cause physical health issues much earlier than usual. Dr. Sean Halstead says the gap significantly reduces their life expectancy.
8: Mental illness is also associated with increased physical illness. And so from research done throughout the world, we see this gap in life expectancy of 10 to 20 years. And unfortunately, much of that gap is a result of physical illness, particularly physical illnesses that can be prevented and treated, such as cardiovascular disease, stroke and cancer.
5: The study analysed nearly 180,000 Queensland hospital patients. To sport, and in the AFL, Carlton interim coach Josh Fraser insists he's ready to become a senior coach. Fraser has already made his pitch to the Blues after declaring his interest earlier in the week. After leading the Blues to 10 wins from 12 matches so far, Fraser admits it became clear he wanted the job full-time.
9: I think it's been building. Fortunate to have been able to sit in the chair for the past 12 or 13 weeks and consolidate some of my thinking, get some opportunity, exposure to the role that otherwise you wouldn't normally get. It wasn't a specific time, but it's been something that's been crystallising in my mind and my thoughts.
5: Fraser is in the running for Coach of the Year, despite only being in the role half a season. That's the latest news and sport. I'm Gareth Stafford.
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10: Fine and light winds today, a top expected of 19 degrees, down to a low overnight tonight of 7 degrees. Tomorrow and Sunday, partly cloudy, tops around about 18, 19 degrees.
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13: You're having one of those moments in life where just nothing is going right and everything is just falling apart. We get some great encouragement in 1 Corinthians chapter 16 and verse 13. It's a verse in the Bible that says, "Be on your guard, stand firm in the faith,

0: Anne's been there too, and that's what this new song is all dealing with. We've got the biggest, or one of the biggest selling gospel songs of all time to revisit for our daily flashback, because it topped the charts this week 26 years ago. We'll cover that off for our daily flashback, but next, as we're heading out to the cinema this weekend, potentially, to check out a movie. Brand new film starring Ewan McGregor and Anne Hathaway is just released this week, called The End of Oak Street. Jurassic Park in your own backyard? Really? Well, is it worth a watch or one to give it a miss? Shane Bassett, our daily movie reviewer, is going to be with us next.
1: Community. Faith. Hope. A voice for hope.

0: Are you tuned into the Daily? Happy Friday. All right, let's get you into the weekend with our movie reviewer, Shane Bassett's Pick of the Week. He joins us. Hello, mate. Welcome back to the Daily.
1: Thank you very much, Cam. Hello, everyone.
0: All right, we're turning our attention to the box office, the brand new release. It stars Ewan McGregor and Anne Hathaway. The movie's called The End of Oak Street.
2: I think that our neighborhood, our house, our whole street has moved.
0: All right, this is kind of like you got Jurassic Park in your own backyard going on here, Shane.
1: Suburban dinosaurs, yes, is what I like to call it. Exactly. And it's a bit of a shame in a way. You played that part of the trailer, and that's fine, but all over the posters, all over the trailers, you know dinosaurs are in this movie. Mm. And I think that should have been kept a little bit on the down low.
0: Yeah.
1: It's a really big, cool reveal when they appear in this movie. So, but, you know, be that as it may, it's got Ewan McGregor and Hathaway, who's on fire this year. Devil Wears Prada 2,
0: yeah.
1: The Odyssey. She was in a movie called Mother Mary, which was a musical. She's in so much good stuff this year, including The End of Oak Street, about a town or a suburb that moves, rotates. It's a little bit like a Rubik's Cube. Mm. It just randomly rotates, and it also time travels, and it includes swinging in some dinosaurs, and it turns into this survival action adventure. There's a bit of everything. If you like sci-fi as well, obviously there's some elements of that. All I'll say is, if you remember those movies that Steven Spielberg and George Lucas did back, yeah, in the 80s and 90s, it's one of those really big fantasy adventure films that might not make much sense, but they're so much fun to watch.
0: I love how you say, it might not make much sense, but it's still a lot of fun nevertheless.
1: It was, and the special effects are good, and I know people might say, oh, it's like Jurassic Park, but although there's dinosaurs in it, they're a completely different story.
0: Yeah.
1: I think there's so many dinosaur movies, actually, in the last few years. It's turning into, like, sharks.
0: Oh, yes.
1: Lots of shark movies, and now there's lots of dinosaur movies.
0: Maybe we'll get some dinosaurs on a plane eventually. Who knows?
1: Yeah, you never know. I wouldn't put it past the filmmakers.
0: You never know. All right, The End of Oak Street, it's just landed at the cinema this week. Shane, your verdict out of 5 Chalk Tops and its classification?
1: It's rated M. As I said, pretty much on level with Jurassic Park when it comes to the scare factor. There's a few moments that might shock little kids.
0: Mm.
1: And Ewan McGregor and Hathaway elevate this. How they navigate what's going on is excellent, and their acting is terrific. So it's going to be 3.5 Chalk Tops for me, out of 5.
0: Very nice, mate. You've given us a comprehensive wrap-up of this week's new releases. The Daily's movie reviewer, Shane Bassett. Talk to you next week, mate.
1: Cheers, Cam. Bye, everyone.
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0: still to come on the daily. Some brand new music from Ann Wilson is on the way next week. I'll cover this off at the news desk and give you a little sneak peek. But first, we're going to hit rewind to the year 2000, a song that topped the Christian chart here in Australia this week, 26 years ago. I want to introduce you to a man called Warren Campbell. If you haven't come across him, he is an award-winning record producer and songwriter from the States. And he said that of this song, he's only really heard it on the radio just a handful of times.
1: I've heard it on the radio like in my life, maybe four times.
2: No,
3: Warren, what are you talking about?
1: I haven't ever.
3: Wow. He's like, I'm not even sure if it was. I don't even know if people like it.
1: Nah, I mean, I know it's doing, you know,
3: bro,
1: but I don't feel it. Like, you know,
3: it's an international everywhere.
1: Yeah.
3: Smidash.
1: That's what they tell me.
3: All over the place.
1: Nah, that's what they said.
4: It was real.
0: I was on the We Sound Crazy podcast, and Warren actually was one of the writers on this song. It went on to become one of the best-selling gospel songs of all time. It topped the charts this week, 26 years ago. We're going to revisit it. It is a perfect way to get you into the weekend. Our daily flashback is up next.
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8: G'day everybody, checking all things traffic in Toowoomba so far this afternoon. The bypass, pretty standard, clear movement. No major dramas at the moment either on the run northbound. Looks pretty good. Anzac Avenue, Drayton Road, James Street, normal holdups to expect. Rutherford Street, sort of similar movement at the moment. Doesn't look too bad on Hume Street, just some slight delays between Chalk Drive and that Rutherford Street intersection, so keep that in mind at the moment. 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

0: You tune into The Daily. Coming up next, I'll tell you and give you a little sneak peek at the new song Ann Wilson's dropping next week. Alright, before we cover that off, let's hit rewind.
1: Are you telling me you built a time machine?
0: Alright, we are journeying back to the turn of the millennium. To the year 2000. This is a ripper of a flashback on a Friday. This song that we're about to play topped the Christian chart in Australia this week on the 14th of August, 26 years ago. In fact, it went on to become one of the best-selling gospel songs of all time. Such was its appeal even more broadly than just the Christian chart. It peaked at number 2 on the ARIA chart here in Australia as well. It was from Mary Mary's debut album called Thankful. Now, I'm sure you know the song and will happily sing along to Shackles. But like many contemporary gospel songs, Shackles was not without its criticism. Many, when it released, cited the song as being too modern and said that it didn't stay true to the gospel roots, whereas Mary Mary responded saying, look, it's definitely contemporary, but it's music that everybody in any style of music can relate to. It's universal, but the lyrics are undeniably gospel. There's no doubt. It went on to become, as I said, one of the best-selling gospel songs of all time, a perfect Friday flashback from Tina and Erica Campbell, also known as Mary Mary. Here is Shackles at The Daily.

0: 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We're just about done, but before we go, I thought you might like to know this.
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0: Ann Wilson is going to be dropping a brand new song next week. This new song is called Who I Am to You, and Wilson shares, I believe a lot of lies about who I am, and maybe you have too, but our identity isn't defined by the labels the world puts on us. It's defined by what God says is true about us. This new song is a reminder to trade the lies and insecurities for the truth of who God created us to be. I hope it reminds you who you really are in Christ and gives you the courage to walk confidently in that truth. Here's a little sneak peek before it drops next week.

0: the brand new song from Ann Wilson, Who I Am to You. It's coming next Friday, August 21.
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9: Numerous studies released in early 2022 have shown that spirituality can help improve the quality of life for people with chronic diseases. Rachel S. Tobin, resident in medicine at Duke University Hospital, wrote, "Spirituality can have a positive impact on the quality of life for heart failure patients." This would be a surprise for most people who think that our health is determined by science and medicine. 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Your faith is not just about personal experience or emotional support. 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

0: wrapping up the daily, Friday is done. And in fact, the entire week is now in the rearview mirror. As we send you off into the weekend, I hope over the next couple of days you get what you need, whether that's as an extrovert, a full social calendar with friends, family and loved one, or for the introverts among us, a little bit of time just to decompress in your own space. Hey, next week on the daily, and we're going to start talking a little bit more about this on Monday, we've got a very special day coming next Thursday called Water for Life Day. You're going to hear a lot about this next week, but you are going to make such an incredible difference in the lives of people that you may never meet. But this is going to be one to put in the calendar. Next Thursday is Water for Life Day. I'll explain everything and a little bit more about it on the show next week as we count down to it on Thursday. Have a great weekend, and we'll catch you Monday on the daily.
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5: In this bulletin, Anthony Albanese calls the US a reminder for those yet to fill out their census and New South Wales fire season prep underway. With more, I'm Gareth Stafford. The Prime Minister says he's had a lengthy and productive phone call with the US President. The overnight conversation is the first direct conversation between the world leaders since their call in March. Anthony Albanese says they covered a broad range of topics, including defence ties, Middle East, AUKUS and Australian crews helping battle wildfires. He also asked about US tariffs.
6: I always put forward Australia's national interest during these discussions. And the ask that I made of the President is that he consider full exemption.
5: Mr. Albanese has also flagged further trips to the US before the end of the year. Those who haven't completed the census are being told there's still plenty of time to make sure they're counted. About two-thirds of Australian households have responded so far, with the majority filling out the survey online. New South Wales residents are being warned the state could face a challenging bushfire season ahead, due to above-average temperatures and below-average rainfall. Emergency groups have been holding a round table to discuss preparations as the start of spring draws closer. Rural Fire Service Commissioner Trent Curtin says better coordination and conditions have helped boost hazard reduction efforts.
7: 20% increase in the amount of hazard reduction undertaken, but importantly, more homes will be protected this year because of that coordination effort.
5: The season normally runs from October 1st to March 31st. University of Queensland researchers are urging people with severe mental illness to get early physical health screenings. A 24-year-long study showed conditions like schizophrenia and bipolar disorder cause physical health issues much earlier than usual. Dr. Sean Halstead says the gap significantly reduces their life expectancy.
8: Mental illness is also associated with increased physical illness. And so from research done throughout the world, we see this gap in life expectancy of 10 to 20 years. And unfortunately, much of that gap is a result of physical illness, particularly physical illnesses that can be prevented and treated, such as cardiovascular disease, stroke and cancer.
5: The study analysed nearly 180,000 Queensland hospital patients. To sport and in the AFL, Carlton interim coach Josh Fraser insists he's ready to become a senior coach. Fraser has already made his pitch to the Blues after declaring his interest earlier in the week. After leading the Blues to 10 wins from 12 matches so far, Fraser admits it became clear he wanted the job full-time.
9: I think it's been building. Fortunate to have been able to sit in the chair for the past 12 or 13 weeks and consolidate some of my thinking, get some opportunity, exposure to the role that otherwise you wouldn't normally get. It wasn't a specific time, but it's been something that's been crystallising in my mind and my thoughts.
5: Fraser is in the running for Coach of the Year, despite only being in the role half a season. That's the latest news and sport. I'm Gareth Stafford.
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11: G'day everybody, checking all things traffic in Toowoomba so far this afternoon. The bypass, pretty standard clear movement. No major dramas at the moment either on the run northbound. Looks pretty good. Anzac Avenue, Drayton Road, James Street, normal holdups to expect. Rutherford Street, sort of similar movement at the moment. Doesn't look too bad on Hume Street, just some slight delays between Chalk Drive and that Rutherford Street intersection, so keep that in mind at the moment. 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
12: Yeah, partly cloudy tomorrow, slight chance of a shower in the morning and the afternoon. If we do get it, it's only about a millimetre. And we're heading for a low tonight of 7 and back up to 19 degrees for our Saturday.
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0: Yeah, some of the best Christian music on the planet and new stuff as well. And you'll only hear it here at Voice FM. Tyler David. After 5 o'clock today, something brand new. I'm pretty keen on this. It's the top five at five. And every Friday, we're going to be playing a theme. It could be, you know, the top five soundtracks in the last decade, or it could be, well, what we're going to play today. The top five faith songs of 2020. So after the 5 o'clock news, that's going to kick in. So stay with us for the top five at five this afternoon here on The Run Home.
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0: good would it have been to be one of Jesus' disciples? It would have been easy to hear God's voice because Jesus was the ultimate God conversation. I'm Tanya Harris of God Conversations. Jesus was God's word in the flesh. Everything he said and did was God's voice. So the disciples heard God speaking when Jesus preached on the temple steps, when they walked with him along the streets, and as they sat together over a meal. So you can only imagine how they felt when Jesus announced his leaving. What? Jesus, you can't leave. How are we going to hear your voice? But what did Jesus say? It is for your good if I go, because then I'll send you my Spirit who will speak to you wherever you go. It's hard to imagine anything better than having a face-to-face conversation with Jesus. But Jesus said there was. It's his Holy Spirit. For more on having your own God conversations, go to godconversations.com.
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1: 1 Corinthians chapter 16, verse 13, it says, "Be on your guard, stand firm in the faith, be courageous and be strong." 1 Corinthians chapter 16, verse 13. And traffic, news and weather next.
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4: G'day everybody, the Thursday flow of traffic looking pretty good over most of our commute at this stage. Anyway, it was an earlier problem that caused some delay on the New England Highway, broken down car. Yarraman, that seems to have cleared through there as well. And a pretty good flow of traffic through South Toowoomba. You're heading through Middle Ridge on Ramsey or Hume. Both very good and no real issues as well. If you're sticking to the run through to Alderley Street, the run on Rutherford or the New England looking clear at this point also. Further out, Newtown, Tor Street at Taylor a little busier, and those roadworks ongoing if you're travelling out towards the Oakey stretch in both directions. Traffic looking pretty good though. What about car tips? Constant sun exposure can cause dashboards to fade, crack or deteriorate over time. 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It's Jay Moore. Local traffic in the next 30 minutes on 92.9 Voice FM.
5: Good afternoon. In stories making news, the federal government is understood to be looking at ways to boost enforcement operations to target visa overstayers. The group is largely made up of former students or temporary workers who've exhausted their legal options to stay in the country. Australian entertainer Johnny Young has passed away at the age of 79. His family says he died following a short illness with pancreatic cancer. Brisbane City Council has revealed an increase in library visits across the region. Almost 6 million visits were recorded during the last financial year. A staffing crisis is looming in the trucking industry, with almost a quarter of drivers expected to retire by 2030. The sector is struggling to attract enough new operators to keep up with growing freight demand, with some truck drivers describing the job as too dangerous. And Daly Cherry Evans' rugby plans for next year have been confirmed, signing a one-year deal with English Super League club Hull FC. I'm Jaden James, and those are the latest news and sport headlines.
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1: Yeah, partly cloudy tomorrow, slight chance of a shower in the morning and the afternoon. If we do get it, it's only about a millimetre. And we're heading for a low tonight of 7 and back up to 19 degrees for our Saturday.
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0: Yeah, this is a regular in our city. It's fantastic. I've been a couple of times. Shed Happens. It's a men's barbecue gathering offering a relaxed evening of good food, connection with other guys too. The next one's next Wednesday, the 19th of August, from 6:30 to 8:30 at The Shed in Glenvale Road in Toowoomba. They've got a great guest speaker this time. He's a Queensland-born husband and father of five, and he'll share stories from his varied work life, including farming, road train driving, and his 15 years as a fuel tank driver too, reflecting on the experiences that have shaped his understanding of meaning, purpose, and what makes and what matters in life. So that's next Wednesday for the Men's Shed. Well, we just call it Shed Happens in Toowoomba. Be there if you're looking forward to connecting with a few of the guys.
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0: Are you hurting yourself? I'm Danny Sinnott with Another Brave to Go. It's so easy when we think we're being attacked to attack back, but so often we only end up hurting ourselves. I read a story on social media that was such a great example of this. There was a snake that slithered its way into a carpentry shop over a saw that was laying on the floor, cutting itself a bit. It reacted to the saw by turning and biting it, and the saw cut him badly in the mouth. Then, not understanding what was happening to him and thinking he was being attacked by the saw, the snake began to roll around and strangle it. The snake gripped the saw so tightly, shaking with all its strength, and ended up killing itself by the saw. Sometimes we react in anger thinking about those who hurt us, but really we're hurting ourselves. Sometimes in life it's better to ignore situations, people and offences, or to reconcile and forgive when it's needed. Otherwise the consequences can be irreversible and catastrophic. Are you hurting yourself? For more resources, podcasts and videos on doing life together, head on over to our website, braveenough.org.
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On home 92.9 Voice FM with JB this afternoon. It's great to have you along. And after five, it's a brand new segment. We've got something called The Top Five at Five. And today, five of the best Christian songs of 2020. Remember when? These are songs that got our attention about 6 years ago. So after the 6 o'clock news, it's our very first round of The Top Five at Five. Stay with us. The news is next.

0: 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I stopped looking for the answers, 'cause you gave me all your love. 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
7: In this bulletin, Anthony Albanese calls the US a reminder for those yet to fill out their census, and New South Wales fire season prep underway. With more, I'm Gareth Stafford. The Prime Minister says he's had a lengthy and productive phone call with the US President. The overnight conversation is the first direct conversation between the world leaders since their call in March. Anthony Albanese says they covered a broad range of topics, including defence ties, Middle East, AUKUS and Australian crews helping battle wildfires. He also asked about US tariffs.
8: I always put forward Australia's national interest during these discussions. And the ask that I made of the President is that he consider full exemption.
7: Mr. Albanese has also flagged further trips to the US before the end of the year. Those who haven't completed the census are being told there's still plenty of time to make sure they're counted. About two-thirds of Australian households have responded so far, with the majority filling out the survey online. New South Wales residents are being warned the state could face a challenging bushfire season ahead, due to above-average temperatures and below-average rainfall. Emergency groups have been holding a round table to discuss preparations as the start of spring draws closer. Rural Fire Service Commissioner Trent Curtin says better coordination and conditions have helped boost hazard reduction efforts.
9: 20% increase in the amount of hazard reduction undertaken, but importantly, more homes will be protected this year because of that coordination effort.
7: The season normally runs from October 1st to March 31st. University of Queensland researchers are urging people with severe mental illness to get early physical health screenings. A 24-year-long study showed conditions like schizophrenia and bipolar disorder cause physical health issues much earlier than usual. Dr. Sean Halstead says the gap significantly reduces their life expectancy.
10: Mental illness is also associated with increased physical illness. And so from research done throughout the world, we see this gap in life expectancy of 10 to 20 years. And unfortunately, much of that gap is a result of physical illness, particularly physical illnesses that can be prevented and treated, such as cardiovascular disease, stroke and cancer.
7: The study analysed nearly 180,000 Queensland hospital patients. To sport and in the AFL, Carlton interim coach Josh Fraser insists he's ready to become a senior coach. Fraser has already made his pitch to the Blues after declaring his interest earlier in the week. After leading the Blues to 10 wins from 12 matches so far, Fraser admits it became clear he wanted the job full-time.
11: I think it's been building. Fortunate to have been able to sit in the chair for the past 12 or 13 weeks and consolidate some of my thinking, get some opportunity, exposure to the role that otherwise you wouldn't normally get. It wasn't a specific time, but it's been something that's been crystallising in my mind and my thoughts.
7: Fraser is in the running for Coach of the Year, despite only being in the role half a season. That's the latest news and sport. I'm Gareth Stafford.
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13: Roadwork's a little slow this afternoon if you're making your way through the Warrego Highway. Watch out, particularly inbound, that flow of traffic this afternoon. Trying to get between Oakey and Charlton or through Gowrie Mountain, it's going to cost you a little bit extra time there this afternoon. So just keep it in mind. Certainly the worst traffic around Toowoomba at the moment. That flow from Harristown Westbrook's fairly good. A little bit of traffic in town, but it's all the usual stuff around Bridge Street, Hume, Margaret West and Herries. It's just those intersections that slow up. The good news is you run through up and down the range. It's looking good and no other issues there. What about car tips? 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
2: Yeah, partly cloudy tomorrow, slight chance of a shower in the morning and the afternoon. If we do get it, it's only about a millimetre. And we're heading for a low tonight of 7 and back up to 19 degrees for our Saturday.
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2: Hey, welcome to Friday's Top 5 at 5. This week we're looking at 5 of the best songs about faith that were released in 2020. Yeah. So at number 5, Gabriele Alberto Ozzacina. Took me an hour to pronounce that. But we know him as Garvey. Born in the Bronx, and he gave us this. It was called Not Too Far at number 5 in the Top 5 at 5.

It's Friday's Top 5 at 5 at Voice FM and The Run Home. At number 4, Courtney Ramirez. Yeah, she's had 3 number 1 Billboard charting songs and a breakout appearance on NBC's The Voice. Here she is, Who We Are, at number 4.

G'day, on Voice, we're going through Friday's top five at five, and at number three, a guy we've heard of a lot before, and he's still going strong, Torrin Wells, got our attention in 2020 with this one, Like You Love Me, Voice.

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5: We're counting down the tracks on Friday's Top 5 at 5, and at number 2, We Are Messengers, and a song that, well, basically is a powerful prayer, and it talks all about the human experience of pain, loneliness, and the unyielding love of God. Meaningful lyrics, beautiful melodies, and it reminds us that we're not alone in our struggles. Thank goodness. At number 2, We Are Messengers. Love.
6: Yeah, everybody hurts sometimes, I know that's what they say. But right now it seems this loneliness won't go away. Yeah. Can anybody feel this heartache?

It's Friday's Top 5 of 5, and here we are at number one. Yeah, one of For King and Country's best songs of 2020. It's a song called Together, and it features Tori Kelly and Kirk Franklin as well. And the whole theme's around hope, unity, and persevering during challenging times. At number one on Friday's Top 5 at 5, For King and Country, Together, on the run home.

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0: miss you. 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
1: 1 Corinthians chapter 16, verse 13, it says, "Be on your guard, stand firm in the faith, be courageous and be strong." 1 Corinthians chapter 16, verse 13. And traffic, news and weather next.
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5: Good afternoon. In stories making news, the federal government is understood to be looking at ways to boost enforcement operations to target visa overstayers. The group is largely made up of former students or temporary workers who've exhausted their legal options to stay in the country. Australian entertainer Johnny Young has passed away at the age of 79. His family says he died following a short illness with pancreatic cancer. Brisbane City Council has revealed an increase in library visits across the region. Almost 6 million visits were recorded during the last financial year. A staffing crisis is looming in the trucking industry, with almost a quarter of drivers expected to retire by 2030. The sector is struggling to attract enough new operators to keep up with growing freight demand, with some truck drivers describing the job as too dangerous. And Daly Cherry Evans' rugby plans for next year have been confirmed, signing a one-year deal with English Super League club Hull FC. I'm Jaden James, and those are the latest news and sport headlines.
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6: Well, up and down the range, been pretty good. Withcott, Redwood, no issues from Helidon Spa. I mentioned an earlier accident through Helidon. That seems to have cleared, and a good flow of traffic out there at the moment. A little bit of slow traffic, New England Highway or Ruthven Street, just if you're coming through. And around Upper Flagstone Road, after that point, it's pretty good. And that whole run through Ruthven, a little bit at Stenner and further back at Alderley Street, but moving fairly well. Some traffic through Harristown outbound through towards Alderley Street on Anzac, worth a mention as well. Autobahn car tips, want to avoid that $1,000 phone fine? 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It's Jay, more local traffic for you soon on 92.9 Voice FM.
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1: Yeah, partly cloudy tomorrow, slight chance of a shower in the morning and the afternoon. If we do get it, it's only about a millimetre. And we're heading for a low tonight of 7 and back up to 19 degrees for our Saturday.
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0: It's Friday's Run Home. There's Michelle Branch with Everywhere. And it's time for our resident sports NRL guru, Robbo, who's on the telephone. How are you? How are you, Rob?
1: Mate, I'm not too bad at all. Looking forward to getting into it tonight.
0: Well, let's do it with Sam Walker. And he's apparently a bit special. He wants $5 million.
1: Well, mate, he wants a little bit more than that. He's put his talks with the Roosters on hold for now. Number one, he's not happy with the offer, which is, you know, up to $5 million over the next, 4 years or so. But what he's saying is he wants to concentrate on the Roosters' run into the finals. He wants to think about his football first. But there's speculation that he may want to talk to the Bears or the Chiefs about a bigger contract at the end of this season. So all speculation, Jeff. Don't know about that. But the Roosters, their noses are a little bit out of joint about it all. And that comes on the top of Daly Cherry Evans. He's going to call it quits at the end of the year.
0: Ouch.
1: So that's two halfbacks that they won't have. And he's not going to finish playing football altogether. He's going to head off to England, Cherry Evans, and play in the Super League maybe for a season or two. So,
0: okay. Well, I think
1: if you're a Cherry Evans fan, you haven't seen the last of him yet, put it that way. And I love watching Daly Cherry Evans, one of the greatest halves the game has seen in many a decade. So good to see him playing in the Super League.
0: I was just thinking Mal Meninga over in Perth, you know, you were saying, there's a small chance he could play for the Bears. I mean, they're doing really well over there. But do you imagine scalping someone like Sam Walker? That'd become a bit more of a serious item for all the teams on the East Coast, I'd say.
1: Oh, absolutely. That would put the Bears as a little bit more of a threat for the other teams if they've got a half like that. And I'm sure Mal would love to be able to coach someone like Sam Walker as well. And Sam, wow, if you could have a coach like Mal Meninga, that's a step up in his career too, I think.
0: Yeah. More local, there's a fabulous guy called Chris Woodbridge in Toowoomba. Tell us about him.
1: Yeah, well, look, Chris has sort of taken the rugby league world by storm over the last few weeks. Someone's put up some footage of him, some highlight reels of him playing for the Clydesdales in the Host Plus Cup this year. And boy, isn't he a scintillating player. The speed, the pace, he's able to make something out of nothing. His ability to create gaps, to put players in gaps, to turn a game around is just absolutely amazing. Now, Darius Boyd, the great Australian and Broncos and Queensland centre, has said, look, he reminds him of Hamiso Tabuai-Fido already. So he's saying he needs to get an NRL contract, and soon. Now, he's 25. He's been around. He's been playing in the Toowoomba Rugby League for the last few seasons. He's been with the Dalby Diehards, and he stepped up to the Clydesdales, and, gee, he's making a difference for them. Now, they're not at the top of the ladder, but they're not on the bottom either, and I think part of that would have to go as credit to Chris Woodbridge, because, gee, very exciting player to watch.
0: Yeah, Chris Woodbridge was in the paper I noticed this week, the Chronicle. And so, yeah, as you say, a lot of people are looking at him at the moment. You know, the only thing I think about that if he does get taken by the NRL, good for him. It's obviously a great goal. It's going to cause a massive hole for the local guys, though.
1: Yeah, I think a lot of people see the competition as serving two purposes. One, grassroots rugby league, you've got to have it. But two, it's got to feed that top-level NRL competition. That's another reason it's there. And, geez, with his speed, he's been measured as faster than Josh Adokar. So whoever manages to get hold of him in the NRL, they'll certainly have him out there on the wing or at fullback doing his thing. Look, rugby league reporter Adam Jackson said something that the Toowoomba people might like. He said, look, Woodbridge is the best thing to happen to Toowoomba since Super Rooster. And
0: mate, I got to say, the locals love it. The only problem is you've got to line up for an hour to get it, but it's still worth it. Yeah,
1: I like that line anyway.
0: Yeah. Mate, on your notes.
1: Look, if you want to catch him this weekend, he's playing the PNG Hunters. It's up in Port Moresby, so you can get some. If you want to travel up that way, he might well be worth travelling up there to see, because from what I've seen from the highlight reel, wow, what a player.
0: Don't get too.
1: As Joey Johns would say, what a player.
0: Don't get too excited, mate. It's a hopper, skip and a jump up there. Mate, on your notes here, you've got a unique historical RL match never to be repeated. That sounds like it's got Robbo the Guru all over it. Talk to us.
1: Mate, I can remember this game now. I was a kid.
0: Of course you can. Here we go. I'm just going to go and get a coffee while you talk, mate. Where you go?
1: Now, I'm going to take you back to 1982, Jeffrey. And we're talking about the Sydney Rugby League competition. This is well before the NRL. But as we know, the Sydney Rugby League competition is the heart of the NRL. It's those basic clubs that came out of Sydney form the NRL's heart. Henson Park, the home of the Newtown Jets. Now, they were expelled from the Sydney competition soon after this. But at the time, they featured top players like, we all know, Gus Phil-Gould, Tommy Radonikis. They were there that day. And playing for the Bulldogs was the great Steve Mortimer. So it was a great match out at Henson Park. Now, after 80 minutes of tough rugby league, guess what the score was? Nil all.
0: Ouch.
1: 0-0. Now, that's the first and only time a scoreless match has ever been played at senior level in Australia. It's never happened since, never happened before, and the game was running since 1908. So a pretty amazing historical match, that one. And now, sadly, the following season in 83, Newtown were ejected from the Sydney Rugby League competition and have never returned.
0: Mm.
1: They do play in the New South Wales Cup, but I thought that was a bit of a sad ending for them. So,
0: mate, are you claiming you don't ever think there's going to be a 0-0 score again?
1: I don't think there ever will be.
0: Well, oh, that's a bit brave.
1: Golden point now. We've got golden point these days, mate. So, yeah. And look, the pace of the game, the six agains, the professionalism and the athleticism of the players, there's no way you're going to hold a team to nothing at after 80 minutes these days at the speed of the match. Look at the score lines we get now.
0: I know, it's ridiculous.
1: You know.
0: Okay, so...
1: That's the name of the game now, Jeff. It's a product. They want points, and they're getting them. So these players are delivering.
0: So am I right? We're up to round 24, Rob?
1: We certainly are. Now, tonight, the big one on TV, it's not on television, actually. Sorry, it's the 6 o'clock game. The Dolphins take on Manly.
0: Come on, Rob, you've only got one job here.
1: I've got the Dolphins to win that one, mate. They've won 11 of the last 13. Manly has lost the last 5 in a row, so going on form, I think the Dolphins to put that one away pretty easily. Then Saturday night, the Broncos take on the Warriors. The Warriors will just be too good, I think, after their convincing win over Penrith. And the Broncos' defence, as a lot of critics are saying, looks a little fragile, particularly on the edges. Go for the Warriors there. Cowboys, they're taking on the Eels. Jake Clifford is spearheading their attack beautifully, so a strong win for the Cowboys over the Titans as well last week. They should get away with that one. And I think the Knights will take the Titans pretty comfortably as well. So there's my tips for the weekend, Jeffrey.
0: All right, mate. And can we finish with this? A couple of colleagues of mine thinking I'm being a bit ambitious, but I am not only hoping but thinking the Dolphins will make the final. Now, here's why. They haven't hit their peak, and I think they're about to. The problem is, if they don't make the final this year, they're losing like 2-3 of their best players next year.
1: Yeah, look, it's never been a better time for them. Mm. And you're right, with a few players down next year, gun players, yeah. Jermaine Asako being one of them and Cody Nikorima the other, I think this has got to be their run right now. Now, Joey John said after their big loss, their big 66-0 loss, he said, I still think they can be in the final. I still think they can win the competition.
0: Yeah.
1: I think he was right, and I still think they can.
0: All right. We're all in agreement for that. Robbo, we are very appreciative. You're a man full of great NRL knowledge.
1: Mate, yeah. I can't wait to get my fangs around some of that super rooster. I've never had any.
0: All right.
1: And I've been travelling up to Toowoomba since I was a kid. My relatives lived up there. And I knew it was there, but I never went there.
0: I'll put some in the mail for you.
1: Is it that good?
0: Not after the trip. Anyway, we'll talk again next week, mate. We're going to have to work on that Super Rooster for you. Not a sponsor, by the way.
1: I would love to taste some.
0: Cheers, mate.
1: Good on you, Toowoomba.
0: All right, mate. Chat next week.
1: See you, mate.
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0: It's the Run Home 92.9 Voice FM. There's Gable Price and friends with Looking For You. It's nearly wrapped up for this week, and tomorrow morning we've got Rise and Shine with Deb and Dave. Ahead of that, though, tonight after 6, it's Friday Live. If you missed anything from Jace this week, it's a good chance to catch up and do that after 6 o'clock tonight. And we'll chat again from Monday.
1: When I hear a part of my story, I tried to hide in the glory and sweep it under the table so you would never know. Sometimes I feel like an accident. 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
3: In this bulletin, Anthony Albanese calls the US a reminder for those yet to fill out their census and New South Wales fire season prep underway. With more, I'm Gareth Stafford. The Prime Minister says he's had a lengthy and productive phone call with the US President. The overnight conversation is the first direct conversation between the world leaders since their call in March. Anthony Albanese says they covered a broad range of topics, including defence ties, Middle East, AUKUS and Australian crews helping battle wildfires. He also asked about US tariffs.
4: I always put forward Australia's national interest during these discussions, and the ask that I made of the President is that he consider full exemption.
3: Mr. Albanese has also flagged further trips to the US before the end of the year. Those who haven't completed the census are being told there's still plenty of time to make sure they're counted. About two-thirds of Australian households have responded so far, with the majority filling out the survey online. New South Wales residents are being warned the state could face a challenging bushfire season ahead due to above-average temperatures and below-average rainfall. Emergency groups have been holding a round table to discuss preparations as the start of spring draws closer. Rural Fire Service Commissioner Trent Curtin says better coordination and conditions have helped boost hazard reduction efforts.
5: 20% increase in the amount of hazard reduction undertaken, but importantly, more homes will be protected this year because of that coordination effort.
3: The season normally runs from October 1st to March 31st. University of Queensland researchers are urging people with severe mental illness to get early physical health screenings. A 24-year-long study showed conditions like schizophrenia and bipolar disorder cause physical health issues much earlier than usual. Dr. Sean Halstead says the gap significantly reduces their life expectancy.
6: Mental illness is also associated with increased physical illness. And so from research done throughout the world, we see this gap in life expectancy of 10 to 20 years. And unfortunately, much of that gap is a result of physical illness, particularly physical illnesses that can be prevented and treated, such as cardiovascular disease, stroke and cancer.
3: The study analysed nearly 180,000 Queensland hospital patients. To sport, and in the AFL, Carlton interim coach Josh Fraser insists he's ready to become a senior coach. Fraser has already made his pitch to the Blues after declaring his interest earlier in the week. After leading the Blues to 10 wins from 12 matches so far, Fraser admits it became clear he wanted the job full-time.
7: I think it's been building. Fortunate to have been able to sit in the chair for the past 12 or 13 weeks and consolidate some of my thinking, get some opportunity, exposure to the role that otherwise you wouldn't normally get. It wasn't a specific time, but it's been something that's been crystallising in my mind and my thoughts.
3: Fraser is in the running for Coach of the Year, despite only being in the role half a season. That's the latest news and sport. I'm Gareth Stafford.
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1: Today's encouraging words come from 1 Corinthians 16, verse 13. Be on your guard. Stand firm in the faith. Be courageous. Be strong. Four commands in one verse. Today might be ordinary, or it might require every single one of them. Be ready either way. Be on your guard. Stand firm in the faith. Be courageous. Be strong. 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

0: Weekdays from 6 till 10, it's The Morning Brew. And we have some great conversations. This is a Morning Brew Rewind. 92.9 Voice FM, a voice for hope. It's Starship. Nothing's going to stop us now. 24 minutes to 10. Now, Father's Day is coming up very, very soon. And if you're anything like me, the socks and barbecue tongs routine is really starting to wear very thin. Here's a bit of a different idea, though. For the past 13 years, Australians have been giving their dads the gift of fuel, aviation fuel at that, through Mission Aviation Fellowship. And between them, they funded almost 2 hours of Mission Aviation Fellowship's flying every single day. Stephen Biggs is a Mission Aviation Fellowship training captain based in Mareeva. Good morning, Stephen.
1: Good morning. How are you? Thanks for having me on.
0: Really, really well, thanks. So you're a former Queensland policeman turned bush pilot for the last 10 years with the Mission Aviation Fellowship. First up, let's start with who they are. Who is Mission Aviation Fellowship?
1: That's right. So Mission Aviation Fellowship, we're a Christian organisation that uses aviation and aircraft to reach people all over the world, in so many third world countries, developing countries around the world, that are unable to have access to basic medical care, clean water, education, and the gospel that we take for granted, simply because of the isolation that they live in. And so aeroplanes are our way of being able to get out there and to take missionaries to places they need to be and to be able to access people to give them the medical care that they need around the world.
0: Now, this is, as you said, this is around the world. This is not only in Australia, but definitely in Australia, particularly across the Arnhem Land region. Where else in Australia do you really provide that support?
1: So we have a training base here on the Tablelands, just west of Cairns and Mareeva, which is where our main training facility is. But in Australia, the place we work is mainly in Arnhem Land. We're also in East Timor and in Papua New Guinea and our immediate area here in the Pacific region.
0: And also, you've flown with the Mission Aviation Fellowship in places like Liberia and Uganda as well.
1: I have, that's right. So I've worked a lot in this side of the world, but also in Africa as well. And so, as you say, my wife and I were in Uganda, then we're in Liberia for almost 5 years. And I was also spent some time down in southern Africa as well, Namibia, Botswana, and South Africa.
0: Now, you're a dad, you're a grandfather as well. Now, what would actually people be doing with this Fuel for Father's Day campaign?
1: Well, as you said, it's the 14th year it's been running, and you're right. I liked how you said at the beginning, you know, we don't need more socks, we don't need more golf balls, you know, we don't need more of those sort of things. As much as we love them and appreciate them, of course, when we are given them, let's face it, in the world we live in here in Australia, we have everything we need, let's face it. But Fuel for Father's Day is a campaign that's been running that allows you to buy your dad a card, that the money from that card goes to providing aviation fuel for the aeroplanes to be able to get into these remote places all around the world. And with the rising fuel costs that are happening everywhere, of course, it's even more important that we're fueled by the fuel that comes from people donating like this. And so to be a dad, I know personally, to be able to be a dad, and my kids have bought this for me, and just look at the card on the shelf and just know that, you know, what I've given up in Father's Day is the idea for fuel to be able to go into an aeroplane and to fund that go around the world is just a really exciting thing.
0: Now, the fuel expense is projected like over $1 million just for a short period of time to actually be doing this work. And, you know, we've heard the fuel prices going up and we've experienced it firsthand. And I'm sure that that's a big thing for you guys, that just actually having the fuel to get there.
1: Yeah, you're so right. And it's so important, certainly here in Australia, but also around the world. I mean, just getting fuel into countries like Liberia and Uganda and those places in Africa is such an expensive thing. When we're in Liberia, we had a fuel shortage over there and fuel became so expensive and they had trouble getting it into the country. And There was a hospital down in the southern area of Liberia called J.J. Dawson. They do great work down there, but it's so isolated. We were not able to get down there the way that we could, and there were people who needed medication. Otherwise, it was a three-day, literally a three-day drive to get to where they needed to be. But for me, it was 40 minutes in an aeroplane or an hour in an aeroplane. And, you know, we were just not able to do that for a period of time. And there were people missing out on medication and important things they needed. And so the idea to be able to give your dad this for Father's Day and to support MAF with the fuel that they need around the world is critical and super important.
0: The 14th Fuel for Father's Day campaign with the Mission Aviation Fellowship. 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It's such an easy way. 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Nice and simple, maf.org.au/dad, and you can support your dad this Father's Day with a tax-deductible donation. Stephen, thank you so much. Actually, before you go, a highlight for you. I mean, you've travelled all over this country and other countries with this fellowship. One highlight for you in what you actually bring into these communities?
1: I think the highlight for me probably is working with the missionaries. I had an opportunity to go just before COVID happened and they were shutting the country down, and to be able to go in just only an hour before they shut the country down and get a missionary family out of a very remote area and be able to fly them back into the main city where they were able to get the help they needed. And the look on their face and the thankfulness that they had, just, you know, the fact that I was so far away from home and so far away from my family just made that all worthwhile and reminded me why God had us over there.
0: Well, Stephen, thank you for what you do with the Mission Aviation Fellowship, and let's invite everybody to support by buying Dad some fuel for Father's Day in the campaign, maf.org.au/dad. Great to catch up, Stephen.
1: Thank you so much for having me on. Have a great day.
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0: 92.9 Voice FM. And recently we caught up with Joel Abell from Convoy of Hope. Good morning, Joel Abell. How you doing?
6: Good, thank you. Good. Nice to be with you today.
0: Mate, we spoke a few weeks ago when Convoy of Hope hit the ground in Venezuela after those devastating earthquakes. And you've just hit the ground yesterday in Colombia now with Convoy of Hope.
6: Yeah, how crazy. So right next door to Venezuela, Colombia had a massive 7.2. There's, I think, over 200 dead, which is so sad. There's lots of people missing, so they're fearing that the death toll is going to rise. They're still pulling people out. I heard just yesterday that a boy trapped under a bakery has been pulled out and survived. He's been rescued. Two women and two children have been rescued from a collapsed building. There's volunteers forming a human chain, Jason, and they're just passing rubble from hand to hand to get access to try and find people. So it's so devastating right now.
0: And so incredible that the Convoy of Hope can be on the ground so quickly to be lending a hand. So
6: yeah,
0: before we go on to Water for Life Day, which is coming up next week, I'd like you to just to quickly tell us a little bit more about Convoy of Hope. Obviously, we're hearing firsthand with what you've just described, what you're doing in Venezuela and Colombia. What is it that Convoy of Hope is actually doing in the world?
6: Well, one of the things we do is disaster relief. We do that all over the world. We're over 65 disaster responses just this year. A lot of times, like a disaster doesn't really tell you where it's going to happen. So you scramble trying to get resources to people. But everything we do is with and through the local church. So we have, there's churches everywhere around the world. It's just such a great opportunity, a tremendous blessing to be able to work with people in churches who are already connected to the community. That's why we can have rapid response. Mm-hmm. Colombia, for example, we're already doing program work in Colombia, so our team are already there. When it happened, we just divert our program work straight into disaster relief. So some of the things that we also do is our international program, which is children's feeding programs. We're feeding over 700,000 kids every day around the world in 4,500 program centers. Wow. We've got women's empowerment programs where we give small business startup seed for women to start businesses. We do agriculture training with farmers to help create greater sustainable crop yields. In Australia, do a lot of community transformation work with churches for community transformation. We've got a beautiful program called Dress It With Dignity in Australia, which is where we partner with churches and hospitals to help people with domestic family violence. So there's a lot going on around the world, and next week we just want to focus on water.
0: So tell us that focus on water is so important in so many communities around the world. Mm. And the focus next week is on some millions of families across Africa. So tell us what's actually happening in that space.
6: Yeah, so we've been doing children's feeding and agriculture training, women's empowerment for years, and we've started to realize that at the core of all of these problems is water scarcity. And if you can't solve the water problem, you can't get kids to school, you can't teach them, you can't feed them, women can't be empowered because they're out looking for water. So when I was in Tanzania last year, I noticed that every day, the same job is looking for water. And kids are missing school because they're looking for water. Everyone's out looking for water. And so if we solve the water crisis and bring water to the community, now they've got their entire day back, which means kids can go to school. We can feed them. We can help them grow gardens. Women can start small businesses. And it just is a massive community transformation. But it all starts with water. And we've got a community in Sirinjaro, in Tanzania, that we're going to focus on next week. And they've got to walk hours to find water, and we want to solve that problem for them this year.
0: Well, we'll hear more of those stories next week when we visit Water for Life Day. Now, what do you want our listeners to do on Water for Life Day?
6: Well, what we're saying, Jason, is that $25 per person, $25 gives someone water for life. We're not bringing in. When I was there, I could have easily just thought, I could just go get some packets of water and bring it. But I'm solving the problem today, but I'm not solving it tomorrow. Mm. Whereas we're going to create water solutions, and we've worked out that it's about $25,000 to create a water solution. There's about 1,000 people per community. That's $25 a head. So if you can give $25, you can help bring water for life for somebody. It means that every day that they wake up, they will have fresh, clean, safe water. And that we can now attend to our other program activities and create an integrated approach for community transformation. It'd be amazing if you could partner with us next week. And you know, maybe sometimes it's hard for people to give $25, but just go without something today in order to pay it forward for somebody who's experiencing pain every day.
0: Water for Life Day. We are doing that next week. You'll start to see some banners popping up on our website, how you can give for Water for Life Day. Joel, thank you so much. Great to speak with you. And thank you so much for what Convoy of Hope is doing right around the world.
6: Thanks, Jason. Appreciate you all. Thanks for listening. And we'll keep talking. See you next week.
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0: 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Good morning, Patrice.
7: Good morning.
0: Hello, Phil.
8: G'day, mate.
0: How you going?
8: Good, good.
0: Excellent to hear. Well, Patrice and Phil are here to talk about Amplify Conference. Now, guys, this is coming up at the end of the month, and we want some people to register for this. Mm-hmm. Patrice, let's start with, what is the Amplify Conference?
7: Mm. Great question. The Amplify Conference is a conference for anyone involved in children, youth, families, RI ministry, in terms of helping children and youth come to faith and grow in their relationship with Christ. And so if that's you, if you're a parent and you read Bible stories to your kids and want to know how to do that better, if you're an RI instructor, if you're a Sunday school teacher, if you're a youth group leader, there's something in it for everyone to come along
0: And so this is happening on Saturday, the 29th of August at Hume Ridge. And it's a day event. It's a one-day event from 8:30 until 3:30. You've got some guest speakers coming along as well.
8: We absolutely do. We've got an incredible lineup. So obviously Terry Williams will be here in person. And he's got 40-plus years of ministry experience all over the world, discipling in all different contexts. What I love about Terry, he'll go to a small town, he'll go to the cities, he'll go everywhere and just share his experience and real practical tools for people working in this space. Families, young people, as Patrice said, and he has incredible knowledge and insight. So you don't want to miss him. Chris O'Gorman as well, coming up as well in person, and many others. And not only that, we've got panels. I really love the panels on the day. So you can ask questions. Maybe you've had a burning question or you feel stuck maybe in a particular area of your ministry, or you're needing those tools or resources and you have those questions. It's a great time to ask. Whether it's the youth panel or the neurodiverse panel that we've also got as well, we've got some incredible people lined up for that.
0: So if that sounds like you, you need to think about booking right now. Best place to do that is amplifyconference.com.au. Go there and book your tickets right now. Now, I want to dig into these panels a little bit more. Now, let's talk about
8: the neurodiverse.
0: Neurodiverse panel. That sounds like a really interesting space because I have heard and had the discussions with pastors in this space before that it is a difficult environment sometimes, the lighting and that sort of thing. So working together with other people who are experiencing the same thing is what this conference is all about.
7: Yeah, this we ran a similar panel last year, and it was just so popular because people are appreciating that everyone from all walks of life and neurodiverse needs are walking into churches, and we want to find the best ways of how they can access church, access kids club, access youth group in a way that they feel welcomed and supported. And so this year we're repeating that panel, but with brand new people. We've got experts who are in the field, those who are really passionate. So we've got a child psychologist who'll come and bring years of experience in that field. We've got parents of neurodiverse kids. We've got some neurodiverse adults themselves who have come to grapple with what does that mean for me as an individual to be a part of a church community and feel welcome and supported. So they're going to bring some richness and some experience and a chance for, if you're sitting and participating in that panel and listening, you can ask questions and go, how do I best help this child who may not fit the mold that every other child in their age group fits? How do I support them?
0: I think this is really important to be able to have that encouraging environment to actually have this discussion is more than what I'm getting at here. And to be able to learn from others in this space. So booking tickets right now is really important. What about booking as a group, as a youth group or a church group?
8: Absolutely. We found over the years that when they come as a group, it's so good to be able to journey together. So maybe you've got a team at your church or, RI team or chaplaincy team. Come along as a team because you get to actually journey together, go away from the event and actually look at how you can apply that in your space and your ministry context. So, bring the whole team. It's a really, really a great time to rub shoulders with others in all different churches and environments and compare notes and, your journey and sharing. So I love that aspect as well about the day, about networking. Yeah. So we really try to facilitate a space where people can connect with others. We get a lot coming from regional towns outside of Toowoomba, and they just go away, I think, so inspired and, their bags packed and ready to continue in the ministry.
0: Saturday, August 29, 8:30 a.m. until 3:30 p.m. Book now.
7: Don't delay. Book today.
0: I love it. 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
15: 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I didn't choose my last name, but I can choose what sort of man I am. I didn't choose to have mental ill health, but I can choose how I respond to that and help others along the way. I didn't choose my addictive personality, but I can choose what I'm addicted to. 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Life is about flourishing in the things we can control and managing the things we can't control.
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0: 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The High-Pitched Dad.
1: That's my dad.
0: It's Travis.
2: Good morning.
1: I love my daddy.
0: Parents helping parents.
1: Dad.
2: Have you had a coffee? Are you caffeinated?
1: That's the High-Pitched Dad.
0: Oh, it is the High-Pitched Dad. Hello, Travis.
2: G'day, mate. Welcome back.
0: Thank you so much. I missed you.
2: Yes, Brad and I were rocking ourselves in the fetal position waiting for you to come back.
0: So, last week, I believe you were chatting with Brad about the differences between what mums and dads take out when you take the kids out of the house. Now, before I ask you about what on earth you take or what feedback you got, I'd like to tell you my little thought on this because I was talking to a friend just yesterday who had taken their young boys to the football, and it was a very different scene between the dads who had taken the boys versus the mums and dads who had taken their kids. Very different scene. So this sort of falls in with that. What was the feedback from the Brains Trust?
2: And the feedback from the Brains Trust was very heavily skewed from the mums. And I think for good reason. This kind of indicates who's doing all the planning in the families. And it's definitely the situation in our house. Most mums were saying pack everything bar the kitchen sink, which is what my lovely wife does. But when I go, I literally take a backpack with drink bottles. That's about it. But
0: what's wrong with that?
2: I have been... what's wrong with that is nothing is wrong with that unless you get caught out.
0: Point. All right, so what are we chatting about this week, Travis?
2: So a bit of a controversial topic this week. It's been going around in the news cycles that one of Australia's largest childcare providers is banning school photos moving forward. Because of concerns around sensitivity of storing the actual images. So I wanted to get your thought process on this. I was actually really disappointed. So my daughter actually goes to this childcare provider, and the photos from her childcare photos last year were so cute. I was really looking forward to her photos this year. But now they're not happening. So I wanted to kind of get your take on it.
0: Well, I'd love the take from our Brains Trust out there, actually. But, I mean, I will give my two cents as someone who is concerned, I guess, of how AI images are taking over a little bit in different media aspects. And I think I don't necessarily agree with banning the school photos. I think it's just a little bit more caution and discussion around the parents who are having their kids in the photos and how they're going to be stored and used in the future. That's my two cents, but what a tricky thing. You know, I mean, I can hear your disappointment about it, though.
2: And what kind of gets me, right, is we've been doing school photos for years, which doesn't mean necessarily that it's a good or a bad thing, but in terms of all those images that are already out there somewhere, in the cloud or the interwebs. Like, I don't know, I'm just kind of like, surely there's protocols and processes that they could put in place to keep those images safe.
0: I totally agree. And it's around those protocols and how they're used. And I think that's how they're used and how they're stored, I think is the big thing here. I think a lot more needs to be done from that perspective on also labelling. Put an AI label on it is something that we say in the voiceover industry, and it is something that I'm very passionate about. And you know, maybe that's something that we need to, you know, encourage our governments in when they're looking at this AI space.
2: Yeah. Well, you and I were chatting just previously off air about the amount of apps that are out there at the moment that can create video content from a static image. And, you know, if that gets into, you know, the wrong hands, I guess that's not necessarily a good thing.
0: Well, Travis, let's put it out there to the Brains Trust and see what everybody thinks about these school photos being banned in some places. Let's ask everybody what they think. We'd love to hear from you. Jump onto our socials. Just look for our high-pitched dad post up on socials and let us know what you think. It's the High-Pitched Dad. All thanks to faith-parent.com. Travis, great to catch up.
2: You too, mate. Have a good day.
0: Weekdays from 6 till 10, it's the Morning Brew, and we have some great conversations. This is a Morning Brew Rewind. Well, we are back in the studio. It is Friday Live, and we are very excited for next week when you're going to be performing live at Hume Ridge. Sarah Goulds, good morning.
3: Well, good morning. So good to be here.
0: So great to see you this morning, and thank you for coming back into the studio, and thank you for putting your hand up so quick to be our local support next weekend for all things new.
3: Oh, man, so, and I was just so grateful that to be asked to do it too, you know, so excited.
0: And look, you know, you spoke to me a number of times about, you know, we've talked about Easterfest and you growing up with that environment, and, you know, you were a very young performer performing at Easterfest once upon a time as well.
3: Very young.
0: Yeah,
3: baby.
0: Oh, come on. So, but, you know, we were just talking to Omega briefly, and look, you know, he's got a day job. You know, independent artists, it's music is not something that's going to make everybody rich in a hurry,
3: yes.
0: You know. And I think, you know, that's something that I've seen with even people at the level of Omega. But you've got the added bonus here of all of your little ones as well.
3: Yes.
0: You have a very, very busy life.
3: Yes, my parents call me the juggler at the moment because I'm also studying. I know, it's hilarious because I'm also studying and I'm working and then I'm trying to... Music for me is my play. Like, that's where I get to play. I get to just have some fun. So I could not imagine not doing it at all. Yeah.
0: But, I mean, you know, you and I have talked over the last couple of years about, you know, writing new music and, you know, we've been playing some of your new music here. Hold On Baby, one of the latest ones that we're playing. And, you know, like, how on earth do you get time to write? And, like, you've told me that you've got a brand new song that's that you've been finishing off this album. How on earth do you get time to even sit down? Is it cathartic sort of situation when you do sit down to write?
3: Oh, gosh. I think it sort of builds up for me. Mm. And then when I sit down, I let it out and I write something. But often, like, honestly, I'll be in the kitchen cooking, I'll get an idea and I'll get my phone out and voice memo the idea.
0: Yep.
3: So I just write wherever I am in life, whatever I'm doing. And I don't know, I think that scripture, you know, His grace is sufficient for us, and I feel very much called to keep writing music. And so I have found that somehow, I don't think it's by my own amazingness, you know, I just think God's grace has been sufficient for me in the music, and I've been able to do it because I don't know, I don't think I could do it if He wasn't on it, because it's a lot of work and it's hard. So, yeah.
0: Well, we are very excited when you do come up with some new music, and you want to share one with us this morning. Tell us about the song that you're going to share with us this morning.
3: Oh, I'm so excited. I actually wrote this song like quite a long time ago, and I re-picked it up this year. It's called Lean Not. And I guess it's based off that scripture, you know, to trust in the Lord with all your heart and lean not on your own understanding. And I think there's so much in life we don't understand. You know, for example, one of my grandparents is dying of cancer right now, and it's like, oh my gosh, this is a lot. It's full on. And all of us have pain and suffering that we all go through. And I guess it's just a reminder to, you know, not lean on my own understanding, but to trust God and acknowledge Him. And at the end of the day, the scripture reminds us that He'll keep our paths straight. As we do that. So, yeah, it's kind of, the song isn't sad. It's quite a happy song, but I guess I hope it encourages the listeners that, yeah, to trust the Lord that He's got you and He'll be with you no matter what happens.
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0: 92.9 Voice FM. It's a brand new song from Sarah Gould called Lean Not on Friday Live from this morning. We had a little bit of a guitar issue in that one, so I'm going to pull that one up. But coming up in just a moment, part two of our chat and conversation and music from Sarah Gould this morning from Friday Live and her cover of a Brooke Fraser song coming up very soon on the Morning Brew Rewind at Voice FM.
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0: Hey, it's Jace from The Morning Brew. This is a Morning Brew Rewind. It's Friday Live. We are in Studio 3 with Sarah Gould. We've changed out a battery. And we're all good, eh, Sarah?
3: We're all good.
0: So we are very excited for next Saturday night. It's going to be a great night, all things new. And I just want to encourage everybody to book your tickets. Don't leave it until next Friday to book your tickets.
3: That's right.
0: Book your tickets right now, 929voice.fm. Head along there, click the buy your tickets button. Help us make this show an amazing event. That way we can put on more shows for Toowoomba. And, you know, Sarah, you and I have talked so many times about Easter Fest. People are hungry again for live entertainment in this city.
3: Absolutely. I mean, in a world full of robots now, I mean, live music, it's just so good. It's great to connect, hang out. It's the best.
0: And like, we've been talking about how busy you are as a mum and as a parent and someone who's studying and writing music. But you're performing as well. You're out there performing. You've got gigs. I think I saw you've got a gig coming up at Rosalie House.
3: Yeah. I have one on the week. I got one tonight. I just do little bits here and there. Bit of pocket money put away.
0: So have you, I know Omega's been working on his set list for next weekend. How's your set list going?
3: Yeah, I'm so excited about it. I think it's going to be super fun.
0: Awesome. Well, we're going to hear a mix, I'm sure, next week of your songs and a few covers as well. So you got a cover for us this morning.
3: I do. I thought I'd do a cover this morning. It's one of my favourites.
0: It's been a while. So what? Tell me about your favourites.
3: So this song is a song I learned. I was probably a teenager, but it's called Sailboats by Brooke Fraser. And I think it's just a beautiful song. And so I'd love to share it this morning.
0: Awesome. It is 92.9 Voice FM. We are Friday Live with Sarah Gould in Studio 3.

0: 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It's Friday Live in the studio. Sarah Goulds. Sarah, thank you so much.
1: Thank you so much for having me. I appreciate you guys and all that you're doing for Toowoomba. Honestly, you guys are amazing. Thank you for championing us artists.
0: Well, you are here for a reason. You really support us as well and bringing us some amazing music all the time. We are so looking forward to next Saturday night. Book tickets now.
1: Get your tickets. Come on, right now. Look it up.
0: 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Sarah Goulds live in concert next Saturday night. Is that the best way to put it?
1: That sounds great. You've got such a good voice. It's so good.
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0: Hello, Jordan.
3: Hello, Jason. How are you?
0: Mate, thank you so much for answering at the last minute there. I thought I'd give you a call. It is Jordan from River Movement. Mate, I just wanted to really quickly check in with you because next week we are going to see each other, All Things New with Amiga Levine and yourselves, River Movement. And Sarah Goulds. We had Sarah Goulds in the studio this morning for Friday Live, and she's given us a bit of a tease for next week. We also had a random quick conversation. Sarah and I rang Amiga really quickly this morning while he was at work, and we checked in with him. But it is a big day for River Movement today because it's New Music Friday.
3: It is. Yep, that's right. We've just released our latest single. It's called Forget. And yeah, we're super excited. So yeah, you're right. It's all happening at once.
0: Mate, I thought I'd give you a really quick call so you could introduce this song for us. Do you want to tell us a little bit about Forget?
3: Yeah, absolutely. So so this song is all about the times where, you know, we've gone through different things in our lives. You know, everyone's had struggles or trauma or baggage from the past when things have happened. You know, it's not always our own doing, but there are things that we can sometimes end up carrying and things that can influence how we live. And this song is all about finding the freedom that comes through Christ and applying that to those areas of our life. And sort of it chews and wrestles with the concept of how sometimes we don't always let go of those things, but actually there's a version of ourselves that Jesus says where those things no longer have to affect who we are. And so the idea of forgetting where we came from is often, it sounds a bit of a counter kind of intuitive idea, but the idea of forgetting like the baggage and the trauma and the things that have ultimately altered us that still affect us, that's the idea of this song. It's about finding the freedom in Christ and forgetting the baggage of the past.
0: Mate, we are so looking forward to hearing this live next weekend. And grab your tickets right now, 929voice.fm, All Things New with Amiga Levine, River Movement and Sarah Goulds. Jordan, how about you introduce this song for the very first time on Voice?
3: This next track is called Forget by River Movement here on Voice FM.

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2: It's your home. 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
3: A lot of people like the idea of Jesus, wise, kind, a moral guy. But here's the deal. He didn't leave room for that. He didn't just claim to be a teacher. He claimed to be God. Mark chapter 2 verse 10 says, "The Son of Man has authority on earth to forgive sins." That's a big claim. It's either true or he's lying or he's crazy. You can't just call him nice. He forgave sins, commanded storms, raised the dead. You've got to make a choice. Liar, lunatic, or Lord? So who is he to you? Because if he's Lord, then his words aren't just suggestions. They're life. He didn't come to inspire, he came to save, and he's still doing it.
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3: Do you need a haircut? I'm Danny Sinnott with Another Brave to Go. I read a story recently about an old man who was a widower. He lived alone, but he would have regular visits from his daughter, which he enjoyed very much. And one day when she visited, he decided to ask her if she would cut his hair. She obliged and then headed home. But the following week, he asked her again to cut his hair, and she wondered if perhaps she hadn't cut it short enough the week before, so she cut it again, this time much shorter. But then on the third week, he again asked her to cut his hair, and this time she questioned him because his hair was now already very short and neat and couldn't go another cut without making him bald. It turned out that her father's requests were due to him being extremely lonely and missing his wife. He was missing a basic human need, appropriate physical touch. Having his daughter cut his hair was providing that need. There are many examples in the Bible of appropriate comforting and healing touch. The laying on of hands and healing through touch, the washing of one another's feet, friends being greeted with a kiss and embrace. Some people have very valid reasons why they don't appreciate touch, but for those who do, appropriate touch is an important and healthy part of their health and well-being, and it can bring incredible comfort and healing. For more resources, podcasts and videos on doing life together, head on over to our website, braveenough.org.
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2: There seems to be a default in humanity that tends towards comfort, routine, and passivity. The same is true for our relationship with God. I'm Tanya Harris of God Conversations. Those of us who are a little older remember the zeal and enthusiasm of our youth and how it decreases over time. It happens at a communal level too. Sociologists tell us that movements that start in fire and passion dim with time. As structures form and institutionalization sets in, stability becomes more important than the mission that started it. We start protecting ourselves and lose focus for the sake of becoming safe and secure. I think that's why Jesus tells us to seek and keep seeking, knock and keep knocking. We need to stir our faith up, fan those flames into fire, grow and keep growing, listen and keep listening. 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
1: I heard a great story about what it means to have a relationship with God. The story's told about a first-year mathematics student that had an exam. He asked his professor if he could take an A4 sheet of paper as a cheat sheet into the exam. The professor agreed and told all the students they could take in an A4 sheet of paper, and whatever they could fit on the paper, they could take into the exam. The next day, the cheeky first-year maths student was sitting in the exam, and standing next to him was a fourth-year mathematics genius. He was ready to lean down and whisper the answers throughout the exam. The professor said, "You can't bring someone in, that's cheating." He said, "But hang on, you said whatever I could fit on the A4 sheet of paper, I could bring into the exam." He pointed to the ground, and the fourth-year student was standing on an A4 sheet of paper. The point is, you can do much better with a person helping you than just some notes on a paper. With Christianity, many people just read the Bible and the laws and the principles and try and live a religious life. The truth is, Christianity is about a relationship with the risen Lord Jesus Christ. He's seated at the right hand of the Father and is leaning down 24 hours a day, 7 days a week, whispering, saying, "This is the way, walk in it." Maybe today's the day for you to consider a relationship with Jesus Christ. I'm Matt Prater. For more, go to historymakers.tv.
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4: 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I looked around this happy for the mums and dads, but you know who else would like a room like that? Me! Me and probably all the mentally ill people in your church. Have you noticed we make provisions for the nursing parents? We make sure the physically disabled can get in the building. But how about a room like the parents' room, but for those with sensory issues? How about a section that you can choose to sit in if you want to just be left alone and have no one talk to you? What if it would help to draw or lay down or walk around down the back? If the people of God really care for those with mental ill health, you'll see evidence of it within the church.
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1: It's easy for someone to say, you should be a blessing to other people. But what if we're too busy or we just don't have anything to bless other people with? Really? Then what? Hi, I'm Bernie Diamond and welcome again to the program today as we take another look at the blessings of God from a different perspective. Hey, listen, when we talk about God's blessing, what we discover is that it's a two-sided transaction. Jesus made it really clear that when God blesses us, the whole point is that we're meant to be a blessing to other people. We're blessed in order to be a blessing. Now, people sometimes ask me, Bernie, what does that mean? I mean, let's get practical here. What does it mean for me to be a blessing to someone else? Now, that's a really good question. I don't know what sort of life you lead. Some people lead extremely busy lives, and other people lead quiet lives, even lonely lives. Whichever end of the spectrum we're on, the notion of us being a blessing to someone else can seem, well, a bit impossible. How could that ever be? Throughout the program this week, we've been talking about living out God's blessing in our lives. God is a God of blessing. You can see that right at the beginning, Genesis chapter 1, that whole story of creation. God creates the whole thing, and then he gives it to you and me. We're co-owners, joint owners in creation. Because God said, here it is, it's all yours. I will bless you with it. Go and multiply and use this creation, enjoy it. And then just a chapter or two later, in that same book of Genesis, we see Adam and Eve, God's given them the whole garden and all the blessing. They've got a great relationship with God. And they do the one thing God tells them not to do. They turn their backs on God. And as a result, they usher in sin and suffering into this world. The rejection of God, the rejection of God has consequences, but still God has a heart to bless us. There's a wonderful prayer, the prayer of Jabez. And Jabez is just a name in a whole list of names. But there's something interesting said about Jabez. Jabez asks God for something specific. He asks God to bless him. And then Jesus puts that whole blessing thing into perspective. He says it this way. He says, given it will be given to you, a good measure, pressed down, shaken together, running over will be poured into your lap. You can read that in Luke chapter 6. For with the measure that you use, it will be measured to you. See, Jesus said being blessed and blessing other people are two sides of the one coin. And if you really want to live out God's blessing, sure, go to God and ask him for his blessing. Lord, bless me. And then let that blessing pour out through you to other people around you. You know, when we're close to God, we have so much to bless other people with. The danger is, though, that we talk in concepts and theory and not in practical realities. What does all this mean? Okay, I accept that God is a God of blessing. Okay, I accept that it's a two-sided transaction, in from God and out through me. But how does all that work? Can I share again how it works in my life? Over the last decade and a half or so that I've been walking closely with Jesus, closely but imperfectly, I've made mistakes just like you do. I have good days and I have bad days, and I'm hoping where I am now is much closer to God and looking much more like Jesus than perhaps 5 or 10 years ago. And I've learned about God's blessing in two ways. Firstly, through his word, the Bible. And I thank God I have had some really good teachers. And secondly, by living it out in my life and seeing that it's actually how life is. What God and what Jesus talk about in the Bible is actually how it happens. And when Jesus promises something like, given it will be given to you, a good measure pressed down, shaken together and running over will be poured into your lap, for with the measure that you use will be measured to you. When Jesus says something like that, they're not just idle words. They're not just words on a page. These are the very words of God. He actually means this stuff. And so what I'm sharing with you today is just my experience. You may have different experiences, you will have, and other people will have other experiences. But when it comes to God's blessing pouring out through us, I only know one way to share that with you, and that's from my life. The one thing that makes my world go round, everything else revolves around it, is the time that I spend with God each morning. Before you tell me you're too busy to spend time with God, if you're that busy, then I would suggest you don't have time not to spend with God. What happens to me is that I pray and I read God's word and he speaks with me, and sometimes he gives me impressions, and sometimes there's a chapter in the Bible I'm reading and just a verse or two leap out at me, and I walk away from that half hour or 45 minutes or hour with a peace and a calm delight that I just can't put into words. For me, it happens early in the morning because I'm a morning person and everyone else is still in bed and it's a wonderful time for me. Okay, everyone's different. Some people aren't morning people. For some, it'll be late at night. For others, it'll be on the train or the bus on the way to work. Whatever. But when we carve out that time with God, he shows up and honours us and delights us and deals with the things in us that he wants to deal with and puts his finger on issues or the hurt or the sin that need to be dealt with and leads us gently and firmly forward. The biggest part of the blessing of God in my life flows through those times. First, absolutely first and foremost, it's about having a relationship with Jesus Christ. And then during the day, things happen. Difficult situations or attention, or I just feel a gentle prompting of the Spirit. Instead of cursing the person, the Spirit of God helps me to bless them. Instead of judging them, I pray for them. Now, for me, that stuff doesn't happen if I'm not spending time every day with Jesus. And every now and then, I notice God tees up a divine appointment with someone who needs his blessing, and he chooses me to deliver that blessing. And sometimes I'm not even aware it's happening. There was a man I was dealing with a few years ago, and he didn't believe in God. It was a tough negotiation to get our programs on that particular radio station. It was just not a comfortable time at all. And I prayed my way through that, and I did it, and we moved on. And so the end of the year, at Christmas time, I sent him an email just to thank him. And he sent me an email back, and he said he'd given his life to Christ. It was just the way the whole interaction happened and the way that God used me. And I had no idea, but Jesus did. And the programs that he was putting on his station impacted on him and his family. See, I always feel like I'm a bystander when that happens. You know, God's up to something. The Holy Spirit's moving. And I was clueless, but he did it anyway. Can I encourage you to take an inventory of the blessings, the gifts, the skills, the money, the possessions, the time God has given you? What blessings has God dropped into your lap that you can bless other people with? Everyone's got them. Maybe you've got a creative streak and you've got someone who needs that creativity. I was talking to an elderly widow, a pensioner, a grandmother, and this is a woman of humble means. And you know what she said? What do I have? I don't have anything to give. I talked to her a little while, and it turns out her kids were grown up and they had families of their own and they were working so hard and they were so busy. And I said, what about just spending some time with your grandkids? All this time you have on your hands that you're lonely could be time that you just go and bless your kids by taking the grandkids off their hands for a few hours. It doesn't have to be big, but I have to tell you, your children who are now working hard and have a mortgage and they're struggling under pressure would be so blessed if you just took the grandkids off their hands for a little while. It ain't rocket science. Let me get right in your face. You and I have so many things we can bless other people with, but here's the rub. It's not always convenient, and we don't always feel like it. But when we take the blessing that God has given us through Jesus Christ and we share those blessings around in practical ways, it magnifies God. Just remember the words of Jesus, give and it will be given to you. A good measure, pressed down, shaken together, running over, is going to be poured into your lap. Before I go, I'd just like to remind you that if you have a prayer need, we would absolutely love to pray for you, because the only sort of prayer that the Bible teaches about is the sort that has powerful results. Just let that sink in. The only sort of prayer the Bible teaches about is the sort that has powerful results. So if you'd like us to pray with you, in fact, if you'd like our whole prayer community to pray with you, stop by online at powerfulprayer.org to share your prayer request. It's completely confidential. Your name won't be displayed. And in fact, while you're there, perhaps you could pray for one or two others as well and leave them a word or two of encouragement. You can be such a mighty blessing to so many others by supporting them in prayer. God's word says that the prayer of the righteous is powerful and effective. So please allow us to pray for you and with you, and let's just see what God does
2: how he intervenes, how he chooses to bless you. That web address again is powerfulprayer.org. I'm Bernie Diamond, and I'll catch you again same time Monday with a different perspective.
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1: Hi, it's Jamin, your one-minute coach. Self-doubt can be one of the most painful obstacles to success. 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These people have opted for the relative safety of bunkering down into their comfort zones, refusing to venture into anything new, different, or risky. However, if you are experiencing self-doubt, it proves you are having a go and you are pushing the edges of what is safe, known, and comfortable. 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It doesn't have to stop you. For more information, go to oneminutecoach.com.au.
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1: How are you doing at being thankful? On the subject of thankfulness, I can highly recommend the film Maudie. It is a beautiful depiction of the humble and profound life of Canadian folk artist Maude Lewis. Due to severe arthritis, Maude found it challenging to walk, much less do her daily chores. But she went on to amazing artistic success, even though she and her husband lived in a one-room cottage with no electricity or running water. Yet she was known to say, "As long as I have a brush in front of me, I'm all right." Watching this film brought to mind the passage in 1 Thessalonians that says, "Rejoice always, give thanks in all circumstances." This means that regardless of our life experience or situation, we should be thankful. Take some time today to have an attitude of gratitude. Regardless of what comes your way, take a moment to be thankful. Maybe even thankful to God. This is Russ Matthews with God in 60 Seconds. To open up more space for reflection and conversation about God, go to thirdspace.org.au.
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6: A study from Jonathan Marino Medina at Duke University has revealed that when it rains on a Sunday morning, less people attend church and at the same time, crime rates go up. In his paper titled Sinning in the Rain, Marino Medina compared weather reports, church attendance, and crime rates in the US and noticed that there was a 17% drop in church attendance when it rains and there was an increase in white-collar crimes. It's fascinating to me that while the dominant narrative we're told is that the church is bad for society, studies like this stand in stark opposition and a reminder of the positive impacts of faith communities. So, next time it rains on a Sunday, perhaps you'll be more encouraged to brave the weather and join your church for worship.
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1: Do you give your heart in pieces? I'm Danny Sinnott with another Brave to Go. We do sometimes, don't we? Especially when we've been hurt in a particular way and we're afraid of being hurt again. We might give a little and keep the rest safely guarded. Or maybe you've had a couple of people tease you, offering you a piece of their heart only to withdraw it again, dangling it in front of you like a carrot in front of a horse, and then only to pull it back again to control you. We're created by God to give love and be loved in return. To love at all is a risk. To love with your whole heart is brave, because the truth is you can't have love without risking rejection, and you can't experience the joy and richness of it to its full capacity without giving your whole heart. But when people use parts of their heart to tease and control us, the wound is deep and we often become confused and chase the love that eludes us. Eventually, we shut down our hearts and sometimes we become cold and resentful, and our flame snuffs out. But God is the opposite to us. 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He gives us the whole thing. God can heal a broken heart, but you need to give him the pieces. 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
2: Hey, let's talk about baby names. How did you choose the name of your baby? Did you go through one of those baby names books? I'm amazed at just how misleading some of those books are. We called our daughter Rebecca just because we liked the name, but it actually means a camel tie. That's what the people used to use to tie their camels down for the night. Now, Grace is also a popular girl's name, but do you know what it really means? It means favour and love and kindness. The Bible tells us that grace is essential for the graceless. It's not grace if it's given to the deserving, and that's what God does. For God so loved the world, that's grace. This man receives sinners, that's grace too. Every sin and blasphemy will be forgiven to men, that's grace. You know what? I reckon more babies should be called Grace.
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4: They say that a good leader will keep two steps ahead of the people they're leading. But there's a lot of pressure in keeping ahead of the rest. And now more than ever, the spotlight is on politicians and bosses and pastors. With social media available to all, they can come under attack from all sides. And the Bible commands us to pray for our leaders. In 1 Timothy 2 verse 1, it says, I urge then that petitions, prayers, intercession and thanksgiving be made for all people, for kings and all those in authority, that we may live peaceful and quiet lives in all godliness and holiness. Have you prayed for your leaders today? I think the tall poppy syndrome can be a curse to many a leader. When a leader stands up and leads the way, often he can be cut down. They say that when you have a leadership platform and you're on a pedestal, it's an easy target. Let's make sure we honour those who lead us. Let's make sure we pray for them. A number of politicians I've spent time with have said thank you for your prayers. Thank you for your support. Often people come to them to lobby them for what they believe, but rarely do they get thanked and prayed for. Maybe you need to pay a visit to your local politician or pastor. Take them a gift, write them a letter, say thanks, and more importantly, pray for them. I'm Matt Prater. For more, go to historymakers.tv.
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2: Hi, it's Jamin, your 1 minute coach. I'm sure we all know people who are terrible at saying sorry. As you've probably heard me say a number of times by now, behaviour is at the end of the assembly line. It's simply the byproduct of our beliefs. So, what must that person believe about themselves to behave this way? See, here's how this works. The underlying fear is that if they've been found out as doing something bad or wrong, then that somehow means they are bad. They believe being proven to be wrong says something about them as a person. Saying sorry would be admitting that they are no good. The whole thing becomes incredibly personal, and the cost of being wrong way too high. A person who struggles to say sorry will never be able to change that behaviour until they face up to the underlying belief that they are not enough. On the other hand, the person who is quickly able to own mistakes, back down, and offer heartfelt apology knows they are not their behaviour. They have not tied their identity to being right. Saying sorry at the appropriate times then is natural and easy. For more information, go to oneminutecoach.com.au.
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2: Faith isn't a roller coaster ride of emotions. Feelings come and go, but facts remain. John chapter 5, verse 24 says, "Whoever hears my word and believes him who sent me has eternal life." That's a fact. When you build your faith on feelings, it'll be shaky. But when you root it in the truth of what Jesus did, his death, resurrection, and promises, you stand on solid ground. It's like this. Facts lead the way, faith follows, and feelings come last. Get that order flipped, and you'll certainly doubt. But get it right, and you'll walk in confidence. So if your feelings are all over the place today, don't panic. Anchor your faith in the unchanging truth of Jesus.
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3: Bill Hayden is a well-known Australian Labor politician who was Foreign Minister under Bob Hawke and went on to be Australia's Governor General. All of his life as a politician, he was well-known as an atheist. Then, at the age of 85, Hayden converted to Christianity and was baptised. Greg Sheridan tells his story in his book entitled Christians, and he records the answer Hayden gave to his question about what changed his mind. Hayden answered, "I couldn't bear the emptiness. In my mind, there was an emptiness without belief." Hayden's story is a reminder that it's never too late to consider revisiting the existence of God. Can I encourage you to explore Christian faith? You may find an answer to the unbearable emptiness.
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6: Welcome to Sunburnt Souls. On this show, we speak about life and faith and our mental health. And this week, my friend Ash Morrison is going to be talking about what it's like to parent with a child with disabilities and also what it's like to lead a family that has been blended through God's grace, bringing two families together as one. If you've ever thought about flourishing in your mental well-being as a parent, this is a good chat for you. So thanks for tuning in to Sunburnt Souls.
7: I think God's been really good lately in that he's been helping me realize that there are certain things I just can't control, and so it's made me be less self-critical. So I'll be like, oh, you know what, Lord, just deal with that. And if I need to apologize, I will, or if I feel like I need to, I will.
6: Yeah, so what have you like struggled to not control, like in what areas?
7: Sorry, it's not the control. It's more to do with if I personally should have or could have done something better, then I'll be like, oh, like I messed that up. So it's not that I need to control that. It's just that I know that I've left a gap. And so now I'm like, okay, God, fill the gap.
6: Yeah.
7: Because obviously we're imperfect, but I have always strived for perfection. But I guess even with things like uni, if I don't get what I think is a good grade, then I just have to let that go.
6: Yeah.
7: It's that kind of.
6: Yeah, right. Where do you think the striving for the perfection comes from?
7: Probably from when I was a kid. Like, if it wasn't perfect, it wasn't really good enough.
6: Okay.
7: And so I just have continued on with that, I guess. And because I've always been like the fixer. I've always been like the fixer and the doer and the helper. If I've helped wrong and it ends up badly for that person, then it's my fault. So I've carried the responsibility and guilt for other people's life trajectories based on what I did or didn't say in that moment.
6: Wow, that's pressure.
7: Yeah.
6: Okay, so how do you go handling that pressure with your parenting situation? Like, so tell us about your parenting kind of like scenario at the moment, Ash. What's it like for you?
7: So at the moment, I have a blended family. We've got five kids. So two are biologically Zach's, three are biologically mine, but they're all our kids. And so they range in age currently from 15 to 7. So it's 15, 13, 11, 9 and 7. And so the youngest has significant medical issues and with that developmental delay and intellectual impairment. He's got like ASD level 3. But yeah, so that's my parenting right now.
6: Okay.
7: I'm a full-time mum, which is a privilege, not my dream, but I do love it.
6: Yeah. You weren't one of those kids who grew up thinking, I would love to be a full-time mum.
7: No, I grew up thinking I would hate to be a full-time mum.
6: Yeah, not everyone has the same dreams when we're kids, and it's okay to say it.
7: Yeah, I think I was thinking about this heaps because I knew we were going to talk about parenting, and it comes up a lot, but I grew up thinking, like, how cruel to bring kids into this world, into this broken world, because I came from a broken home, we had a broken family, it was horrible, and I just thought, oh, I would never do that to anyone else, like, how selfish. And then I ended up having kids.
6: Yeah.
7: Now I have five.
6: Now you have five. And the deep down desire to make sure everything's kind of like perfect. How's that go for your sleep?
7: I mean, I sleep because I have to. It's actually easier now since having Archer. So, and to explain, he's the one with medical issues.

0: issues or health issues. And so I'll go back a little bit with Harmony because it kind of explains it, I think, better. When I had Harmony, I didn't connect with her within the first 24 hours. I didn't feel the maternal feeling that everyone says you get. And I remember sitting there for the first night just staring at this child thinking, oh my goodness, I'm responsible for her for at least the next 18 years. And that's if she, you know, moves out and grows up, which obviously lately kids can't move out until they're, what, in their 30s. But, yeah, I remember staring at her feeling so overwhelmed and so nervous about what if I don't do this parenting thing right? How badly am I going to mess her up? And because I hadn't dealt with my own kind of childhood issues, I overanalyzed everything I did, everything I said. I was, when she was younger, just not really empathetic towards little emotional issues. It would frustrate me. And yeah. I think, you know, as I've gotten older and I've had the other kids and I've been to many therapy sessions with them, I have learnt since that I probably had childhood trauma where I wasn't heard or my feelings weren't validated. And so I have, since realizing, constantly tried to, I guess, fix, for lack of a better word, my mistakes with Harmony when she was younger. But it was overwhelming. I was so overwhelmed. I was so tired. I constantly was second guessing my abilities as a parent. And it's not that I wanted to control her or the environment. It's that everything I wanted to do, I wanted to make sure it was perfect. So I was like, oh, no sugar until this age. Like, she's got to eat all like these good things. And I was trying to read the parenting books and you try and do the sleep routine. And when that doesn't work, I thought I was failing. And I remember I would ring a friend of mine like almost daily crying because I wasn't doing a good parenting job.
1: Yeah.
0: And it was it was just debilitating because you are told, well, I was told, sorry, that you just know, like you have this baby and you know, and it's just this maternal instinct. And I just don't feel like I had that. But I still held the pressure of needing to raise a functional child and a functional human being. And the same pressure happened with Lennox. When Lennox was born, it was the same. I think there was a story in the news and a teenage boy had like stolen a car and, you know, killed all these people. And I remember holding Lennox just weeping because I was like, oh my gosh, if I don't do this right, like you might end up like that. Like if I'm a bad parent or if I make mistakes, then your life, how you live your adult life or, you know, adolescent life is a direct reflection of me. And then Archer came and we, you know, when Lennox was 18 months, I felt pregnant with Archer, which was not in the plan. And I was petrified and I cried because I thought, I can barely do two kids. How do I do a third? And then we were, I think, 26, 27 weeks pregnant and they told me that Archer had tuberous sclerosis complex based on some MRI scans. And it was the weirdest thing because in a scenario where I had zero control over his life, I never felt more peace.
1: Okay, well.
0: And I think it's because of that. Like, they told me all the time, like, you know, you can, I don't think they use the word terminate, but, you know, at any point in time, you can choose not to continue the pregnancy was pretty much what they said. And I was like, no, like, absolutely not. I'll continue. And if God doesn't want this baby, then he'll take it away and I'll deal with that when it comes. But I'd had these two, like, you know, for lack of a better word, normal children, you know, really healthy. Nothing was wrong with them. And I've never had so much fear about what to do and how to parent. And then I have this child who seemed to have like a dire medical diagnosis. And I just never felt more peace. Like I just thought, you know what? There's nothing I can do about this. I can't out-parent a disability. I can't out-parent a medical issue. It's a Lord, like the Lord has to do it. And the Lord will provide the doctors. The Lord will provide the specialists. And if the Lord decides, like, it's not meant to be, the Lord will take the baby away.
1: just so hectic.
0: Yeah.
1: You know, it's crazy that you share this story, but I remember one time Archer was having a seizure during church, or he'd just had surgery or something hectic. And I remember sharing with the church in order to try to encourage you, and then losing my marbles and starting to cry, and you started coming up to encourage me. You had this crazy strength in the whole thing that was not natural.
0: Yeah.
1: What does it look like? Okay, so what did you say the condition was called again?
0: So he has tuberous sclerosis complex.
1: Okay, what's that?
0: So it's basically you've got benign growths in the brain, the heart. The ones in the heart end up disappearing, but when they're in utero, they're in the heart. And they can also develop in the kidneys. He also gets growths on his face. So he's got these little red bumps on his face that to some people look like a rash, but they're just always there. And he actually has a gene deletion over the TSC2 gene and the PKD1 gene, which also means he has polycystic kidney disease.
1: Okay.
0: So he doesn't have the growths yet in his kidneys, but they're quite cystic. So when you look at an ultrasound, it just looks like a kidney with lots of bubbles inside.
1: Right. And so why was he having seizures and stuff?
0: So because of the growths in his brain, they like fire off electric charges in the brain, and that's kind of what causes the seizures.
1: Right. And so, but he's funny at the same time. Like, I still remember when you were walking down the aisle to marry Zach, and he yelled out, "I like farting," or something like that, or "I just farted." Like,
0: probably.
1: You know, so how old would he have been at that so you got...
0: We got married, it'll be 3 years ago in August.
1: Yeah.
0: Let's see, 7, so 4?
1: Yeah, so as a... So 4-year-olds love that sort of humour. So there's some parts of Archer that are developing the same as others and some that are not. Is that how it works?
0: I would say that he's just developing slower.
1: Okay.
0: So because he does seem to learn and improve and grow, but it's just at a slower rate. So, for example, like he was 2. So when Zach and I met, Archer had just turned 2 and he wasn't even sitting up without a special supportive chair.
1: Okay.
0: And then, I mean, now he runs. So at the time, like, so when Zach and I had met and Archer was 2, he couldn't eat on his own. He couldn't sit on his own.
1: Yeah.
0: I don't even know that he was saying words. So it wasn't looking great. You know, I would carry this 2-year-old around in an ergo. I don't know if you remember, but I was constantly carrying him in an ergo. And the stairs, because he was so long too, Archer's always been
1: He's a big
0: off
1: kid.
0: The charts for height. Yeah, he's just this long, dangly, ragdoll looking, like, you know, just thing. And, so he just, I think we just thought he wouldn't learn how to do anything, and he would have all these, it's called assistive technology, but all these things to help him, you know, stand and walk and sit. And often he'd be, you know, strapped at the ankles, strapped at the knees, strapped around the waist so that his body was fully supported just to, I guess, help get that weight bearing in his legs. I don't know, like it's, God did such a cool thing in that it was like for the first 2 years of Archer's life, there wasn't a lot of improvement, I guess. And it sounds so weird. The day that my ex-husband and I decided to separate was the day that Archer picked up a crust of pizza and started chewing.
1: Yeah.
0: And on the day that should have been, you know, the most devastating was also the most exciting because I was like, oh, my, like, thank you, Lord. He's chewing on his own, like he, you know, and I know it's pizza, like, don't come at me.
1: It's a massive deal. But,
0: yeah, it was the great, like, it was the greatest. I was shattered. I was devastated. You know, my sister watched my kids for me that day and I went to her house and we just got pizza because I wasn't mentally functioning. And, yeah, he just picked it up and I was like, oh, man, it's going to be okay. Like, it's so bizarre. You can be going through the most horrible things, and that was my nightmare, truly. Like, a failed marriage was my nightmare.
1: Yeah.
0: But he ate the pizza crust.
1: Yeah.
0: And I was like, what a win. Like, so good.
1: Like a little glimpse of God's grace in the hardness, hey?
0: Yeah.
1: Like a little win.
0: Yeah. And I think, like, God just continues to do that. And it's, I feel like I should say, I love being a parent. I know I said it, like, I, you know, was never my dream, and I'm so aware, I get that. But, man, I love it. And I think God just knew.
1: Mm.
0: He just knew that I needed to be a parent. And I think, I mean, like, Jess and I always joke about how I make plans and God just bulldozes them and laughs at my plans. And
1: well, it is a verse, so.
0: Oh, horrible. No, it's great. It's so good. But it fully, like, it's just made me this person who's like, you know what? I don't even care anymore. Like, God yeah. will sort it. It's going to be okay. We obviously, we co-parent with two different people. They have two different ways that they run their household, and then we obviously have our way. And because of all the, I don't know, control. I don't know what other word to say. I'm not really a controlling person, but because of all the things, I guess, I've had to let go with Archer's health stuff,
1: yeah,
0: it makes it a lot easier to let go of the co-parenting stuff, you know, because they don't raise the kids the same way as we raise them. They don't have the same views as us. They don't have the same parenting style as us. And I think that, you know, when you separate or when you divorce or when you're trying to co-parent, it's so easy to get frustrated at, like, oh, they're not doing the same thing as me, or, you know, they won't raise the kids the same, or, you know, they're doing this wrong. And I don't think you can say anything in parenting is wrong. It's different.
1: Yeah.
0: It's just different. And you can have, like, there are people that I know who have the most amazing parents who have become the most horrible people.
1: Yes.
0: And then there are people I know who've got horrible parents who have been the most amazing people. So yeah. I think, like, when we can often, as we are parents, get caught up in the, oh, we have to do this right, we have to do it like this. And I don't know that anyone really knows.
1: Well, not completely, you right? Know, there's, like, tips that we can give each other.
0: Yeah.
1: But even things like in Scandinavia, they don't start school until they're 7 and then they've caught up by the time they're 9. Whereas we jam our kids into school at 4 and force them to learn, you know, and take them out of the playground or playing at the beach or whatever. So there are all different ways of raising them, but yeah.
0: Yeah. I feel like, though, that's like a, I can't possibly parent anymore, just like take my child.
1: After 7. Yeah.
0: No, after 4.
1: Oh, after 4. Ash, I think your faith muscles have been built because in the Bible it talks so much about, like, increasing our faith. And I think sometimes we feel like that's something we muster up. But I don't think it's something we muster up. I think it's something we do reactive to the situation. So, like, you know, you build a bit of faith with Harmony and then Lennox and then Archer. And by the time you had Archer, your faith was built to a place where you're like, I have to trust God. Well, you didn't really have another option. Well, like, there were times where he could have literally died.
0: Well, there is another option.
1: Yeah,
0: it's not a good option.
1: Yeah, yeah, yeah.
0: But there's always another option.
1: And what do you mean?
0: Well, when we found out about Archer, his dad and I had very different views.
1: Yeah. About whether to keep him or not?
0: Yeah, and what we should do.
1: Yeah.
0: And also we coped in very different ways. And so there is, I don't know, like, I know you say there's no other option, but there is. There's lots of parents who choose, you know, they choose not to have their baby, and I would never judge them if they felt not to, because it's hard. Like, it is, it's hard. Days are hard. This morning was hard trying to get Archer to school and get here. It's hard. And it's almost like he knows
1: you know,
0: some days I need him to be, like, just on point, and and he's like, not today.
1: We'll be back with Ash in just a sec, but I just wanted to reach out and tell you that if you're struggling in your mental well-being, you just don't have to do it alone. We've got a bunch of resources that can help. You can subscribe to our podcast. If you want to do our 28-day course, it's only $28. Sunburnt Souls is here to serve you. So thank you for listening, but if you want to take the next step, I really encourage you to do so. Let's get back to Ash.
0: So it is hard, and so I would, you know, I've had friends who they've been, you know, pregnant, and they've, I don't know why, but they just, like, they'll be like, hey, just so you know, if the test comes back and there is something wrong, I don't think I can have this baby. Like, just I just want to let you know.
1: Why do they tell you that?
0: I don't know. Like, yeah. I don't know if it's, like, Christian and non-Christian. And I don't know if it's because they feel like they need to confess or...
1: Yeah. And yeah, maybe because you live through it, they're like, okay, this is the arbiter of, like, what to do or not.
0: Yeah.
1: I think I agree with you when you say there is a choice, but at the same time, because you've got the faith you have...
0: Mm.
1: You don't have the choice, even though there is the choice.
0: Mm.
1: You know what I mean?
0: Also, I think I asked for it.
1: Well, that's it.
0: Which sounds so bizarre. So I remember, it's so, so if you're a new Christian, I feel like people should tell you, be careful what you pray for. Because the way we learn and grow is by going through the stuff.
1: Yeah.
0: Right? Like it's, you learn way more from failure than you learn from success.
1: Yeah.
0: And so I remember, and it's bizarre because, like, when we talk about my life growing up and stuff, people are like, oh, you've lived through so many things. It's crazy. But for whatever reason, before I had Archer, I didn't feel like I'd lived through a really hard thing. And I remember questioning my faith a lot, just being like, oh, man, Lord, if something really bad happened to me, like if something really bad happened, I wonder what I'd do. Like, how do I know? How do I know I'm a real Christian? How do I know my relationship's real? And so it's not that I ever prayed like, oh, God, give me a really hard thing. But I did, you know, the Lord gives you the desires of your heart. Mm. And it was my desire to know, am I a real Christian?
1: Yeah.
0: As in, like, do I really have a relationship with the Lord? Or if something hard happens, am I going to turn away?
1: Yeah.
0: And go elsewhere? Because it does. Like, you know, a hard thing happens and you either turn towards the Lord or turn away.
1: Yeah.
0: Super, super normal. And I just wanted to know. And up until that point, like, I had had friends, you know, pass away. I'd had close family pass away. I'd lived through a fairly traumatic childhood. Yeah, like, so hard things did happen, but obviously not hard enough for me to think that it was hard. I don't know. It was normal, I guess. It's normal.
1: Yeah.
0: So when your normal is already a stressful environment, it doesn't seem like it's hard because it's just everyday anyway, I guess.
1: And I wonder if that comes back to your quiet, critical assessment kind of process of yourself. You're always wondering whether or not you're hitting... the mark, could it even be in your response to God? Like you're wondering, okay, will I get an A? You know what I mean?
0: Am I getting into heaven?
1: Yeah, but I mean, it's consistent with your nature, but it's not necessarily a bad thing. See, the thing about people who are driven for better things, yes, there's the potential for it to be crushing when it doesn't come off, but also there's the potential for great things to happen. And if God can sift, you know, motives and if he can sift our responses and all that in the process, then you could literally do great things. Like at the moment you're studying psychology, which is the most – it's not a smart decision, Ash, based on your life at the moment. But I like that because you're like, okay, I'm going to put something in the sand and God can use that. And when you graduate in a few years, you never know what he's going to do, you know. So it is good. It's got its good. You know, how did you meet Jesus in all this? Because you've got something real going on with Jesus. You don't have a fabricated religious framework where it's just basically tick box, okay, this is what I do, this is what God does, the end.
0: Mm-hmm.
1: You seem to know him intimately.
0: Mm.
1: How did that come about?
0: Do you mean like how did I start coming to church and stuff?
1: No, more like how did you get to a place where it wasn't just a religious kind of experience, but it was actually faith that shaped your daily thinking and the way you process and the way you do life, your volunteering time, where your finances go, how you be a wife. You know, I think there's a time where we're introduced to the concept of God and we understand what Christianity is, but then there's another time where we go, no, this is going to frame all of my decisions, and I think you've gotten there.
0: I feel like it's the small decisions duplicated over a period of time.
1: Mm.
0: Like the small choices that you do daily.
1: Yep.
0: You know, like, and I think I've always tried to do the right thing. I've always tried to live, you know, a biblical life. It's so much harder when you're doing it in your own strength.
1: Yeah.
0: But I think the more choices and actions that you take in the right direction or in the wrong direction really guide your life, if that makes sense. And it literally could be as small as, like, how you think about a person.
1: Yeah.
0: And, you know, our sinful nature is that it's so easy to be mad at people and to hold on to the anger and to hold on to the frustration. But if you make a choice to try to let it go, at least, I think it's just the small compounding choices.
1: Yeah.
0: Sorry, I think I said duplicating, compounding is what I meant.
1: Mm.
0: It's just those small daily decisions. And I feel like it probably happened the year that I had found out about Archer. I don't know why, but that year I decided to do like a whole year of gratitude. I think previously I'd seen 100 happy days or whatever. And the thing is, like, you post every day something that makes you happy for 100 days. And I did that once and I thought, oh, that was really fun. And then for whatever reason, leading into the year of Archer, I thought, you know what? Life is really hard. I'm struggling. I need to be really intentional about what I'm putting my focus on. And so that year I did 365 grateful days, where I deliberately was grateful for something every day. And I feel like in that process, I slowly built the depth of my relationship with God, because what I had to do is some days find something to be grateful for. It would be 7 o'clock and I'd be like, oh, Lord, there's nothing. I have nothing to be grateful for today. Today was just poo. And it would be like, you know what? I'm in a warm bed and I have a blanket and I have, you know, so that day I'd be grateful for a house. You know, I'd be grateful that I had a blanket. I'd be grateful that my kids were fed. And so I feel like in that year of gratitude, because we found out about Archer, I think probably September that year. So I'd already built up, like, you know, 7 months of being grateful for the small things. And I think that's probably where I really started connecting with God on a different level, because it had to be like deeper than the superficial things, if that makes sense. Like,
1: it really does. So when you get to 7 o'clock and there's nothing that you've seen to be grateful for, right?
0: Mm.
1: Choose your blanket, choose your bed.
0: Mm.
1: Next time you get to 7 o'clock and you're feeling the same way, is there something that you remember from the last time? Oh, wait, no, there is something to be grateful for. Like, how does it functionally work? Does it click in your memory? Because I remember that year.
0: Mm.
1: And you, like, did it make you grateful? Like, by 365 days, were you a grateful person?
0: Yeah. And I think it also carried me through the first year of Archer's life, which was very turbulent. Like, we were in and out of hospital. So some days I was just in hospital. I was like, you know what? I'm grateful for the cleaners today, Lord. And this is after I was posting, so no one saw these things. But I was grateful to wake up and, you know, a cleaner would come in and, you know, wipe my floors.
1: Because he had a package or whatever.
0: No, they just do it every day. That's just, honestly, the Queensland Children's Hospital was just the greatest.
1: They're the best. Like, shout out to the Queensland Children's.
0: They're amazing. Honestly, their cleaning staff are amazing. Their nursing staff is amazing. Their doctors are amazing.
1: Which one's that? Is that the one in Brisbane?
0: Yeah, so it used to be Lady Salento.
1: Oh, yeah.
0: But now it's Queensland Children's Hospital, I think.
1: Okay, so you'd be grateful for that.
0: Yeah, but little things like, I'd be grateful for that. I'd be grateful that, you know, someone was at home with the kids. I'd be grateful that Archer would sleep for an hour.
1: Yeah.
0: It was, I don't know, like, it's, there's something about training your brain to do something. And for me, it was training it to be grateful that even when, like, so at one point when he was about 4 months old, his heart was in failure. And so even when he may have been dying, I was like, you know what, Lord, thank you for the doctors. that are responsible for keeping him alive.
1: Yeah.
0: Because I am not so thank you. Thank you that someone else went to medical school, that someone else had a passion, that, you know, that someone else is leaving their family to look after mine.
1: Yeah.
0: So it's, you just naturally find things to be grateful for.
1: Mm.
0: Like, so at the end of, at the end of that year, by the end, I was like, oh man, I'm thankful for clean water.
1: Yeah.
0: Like, sometimes it's, I'm thankful that I can breathe because, and it's not that like I was all grateful for waking up that day. I'd be like, I don't have asthma. I can breathe. I can breathe without help. So thank you, Jesus. And I think it was a good habit for me to get into. And I know it's weird because it's not like, there's no like spiritual, like biblical moment there. It was just,
1: I feel like there is, but you keep going.
0: Grateful. Yeah. Well, you know, like, it's not like, you know, I'm not reading my Bible. I wasn't reading my Bible every day, and I wasn't like, you know, gung ho getting into the word, but I was thanking Jesus for different things every day.
1: Yeah.
0: So it's, that's what I mean. Like, it's, yeah, it's not your typical, like,
1: it's not your typical devotion and write a journal, but there's this dude called James K.A. Smith, and he wrote a book called You Are What You Love.
0: Mm.
1: And his basic idea is the things you do, do something to you.
0: Yeah.
1: So your habits form you. He talks about habit-forming rituals. And so all your rituals are forming something on the inside. And so similar to that, he's like, okay, if you walk past a homeless dude and you don't have any empathy for him at all, but you choose to give him a sandwich, it's kind of like putting you on a trajectory that you give him a sandwich by choice, you give him a sandwich by choice, and after 21 times, you give him a sandwich by desire.
0: Yeah.
1: It's almost like your whole heart changes and stuff.
0: Yeah.
1: And it sounds like that's what gratefulness did for you.
0: Yeah, it did.
1: Which in that moment's amazing because a lot of the time when you read like Facebook posts on gratefulness that are just random, they sound so stupid. Like they, like, you know what I mean? Like they're just like this one-liner from nowhere that don't seem to be anchored in anything. But if you're watching a woman who's journeying with her son in the first year of a really hard life, it frames it differently.
0: Yeah. And I think like, but I think that's a choice.
1: Yeah.
0: You know, like we get to choose to be grateful for those moments. And like, I think, God just did a really beautiful thing. And that year I really learned to let go and let God. Like it's such a cliche, phrase, but I did. I really learned actually to let go and let God. Yeah. I mean, Archer's amazing. You know, he's great. And what I love about Archer is that he is probably the best evangelist in our family.
1: Yeah, come on.
0: Because he has no hesitation and there's no boundaries.
1: Yeah.
0: There's no things that have been put in place. No one's kind of like, who's going to rip a disabled child to shreds? No! Like, you know, like Jesus doesn't exist. You can't say that. No one's going to do that. But someone might laugh at you.
1: That's,
0: you know,
1: right.
0: If you, as an adult, as you know, you might share the love of God with someone and they'll be like, don't be silly. I mean, that was a nice word. But no normal person is going to do that to a disabled child who's clearly got like intellectual impairment. No one, right?
1: So he tells people all the time?
0: All the time, man.
1: Yeah.
0: And it's so fun and I love it. Like, so we'll go into, we'll do OT and we had this occupational therapist for a little while, and what she was doing was like a pretend play. And so his pretend play was going to bed, and you know, it's like, okay, good night. And so we'd go through the things to go to bed, and good night, love you. And because we pray at home at bedtime, he would be like, oh, I should pray. And so every therapy session, like at least 5 to 10 times, because it's repetitive, you just repeat this same process. Oh, dear Lord, thank you for the food on my head and the roof in my belly. Amen. Because when I had separated, God did us a solid, man. Like, he moved mountains for us and he found me a rental for the kids. And so that was when we were in that house, I had decided, you know what, we're going to be grateful that we have a roof over our head and food in our belly, because we could have been homeless.
1: Yeah.
0: We could have been living on someone's couch and we weren't. God, I'm sure, time for another story, but man,
1: he
0: moved mountains in that season. And so every night that's what we would pray, because every night I wanted the kids to know, like, we're lucky to have a house, we're lucky to be fed.
1: Yeah.
0: So that was the first part of every single prayer. And it still is now often, but Archer gets it confused, you know, the
1: roof and the wrong
0: on my head. Yeah, so funny.
1: It's so good.
0: But every therapy session while we did that game, that's what he prayed. Like every single, can we pray? And he has a carer and he talks to her all the time. I love Jesus. And sometimes he tells his other therapist, I love Jesus.
1: I love that.
0: It's so good. And he means it. And his brother the other week goes, oh, Mum, how do we know that Lennox knows Jesus? Because, Archer knows Jesus. Lennox is the one who said it. Lennox has a real heart for people at the moment. And for those who don't know the Lord, he's like, oh, we need to pray for them, Mum. And so the other day he's like, oh, how do we know Archer loves Jesus? And I said, have you not heard him, mate? talks about it all the time. He wants to be the one who prays at dinner. He wants to be the one praying at bedtime. If you see him at church, he knows the words
1: to a
0: good 90% of the songs.
1: And he comes up and sings at the front sometimes. I love it when he does that.
0: He loves it, though. And so I'll put worship on in the car sometimes. Most times, but sometimes I'm like, you guys don't get a choice today. It's worship. Mum needs worship. But Archer knows the songs.
1: So cool.
0: And before, like, the words come up, maybe like half a second, he'll sing the next word. And, you know, like, he just knows the Lord. And it's just the greatest. I've gone on a tangent. I know. I love it.
1: I love it. Because Jess said she ran into you guys at the shops the other day. And the reason she knew is because she heard someone yell out, I love kids' church. So he associates, you know, Jess with kids' church and loves that too. He's just got faith.
0: Yeah.
1: Do your other kids ever get jealous with the time it might take, a bit of extra time to be with Archer?
0: Probably.
1: Yeah. Do they ever bring it up or anything?
0: They don't bring it up, but they do say things or do things where I think, ooh, like we need to... Like, I'll have a conversation with Zach and I'll say, hey, we need to spend some one-on-one time with this child, or I think we need to go do this with that child. And I took Harmony shopping for something a few weeks ago. I think it was a friend's birthday gift or something. Like, it was a purposeful shop. And we were driving home and she just goes, oh, thanks so much.
1: Mm.
0: And I was like, what for? She goes, oh, just thanks for taking me today. I was like, oh, that's all right, man. She's like, yeah, but we just don't get to do this.
1: Yeah.
0: You know, it's never just you and me. And I was like, oh, like I need to be a little bit more deliberate there because our kids have gotten really good at understanding that Archie needs so much of our time.
1: Yeah.
0: And in that understanding, I think sometimes they don't always share with us what they need because they understand Archie's just so high needs. And so we try really hard to make sure that we're deliberate in spending time with them all. And the, like, Zach's girls were probably the most affected by it in the beginning because they went from having a two-parent household with two kids. So, you know, you get one of each. One child to parent ratio. It's really easy to get one-on-one time. You guys might just swap here and there. To coming into a five-child household and one has really high needs.
1: Yeah.
0: And so they probably had the biggest adjustment period.
1: Yeah.
0: But to their credit, you would never know.
1: Mm.
0: Because they, oh man, they're incredible. They've always just been amazing with Archer.
1: Yeah.
0: So amazing. And amazing with my kids. Like, they have so, and I don't know if it's maybe because Archer was like two and still crawling, or not even crawling, like, but still very baby-like. So I don't know if it's because he was such like a baby when we met them that they've kind of grown up with him. But I feel like they just have compassion on a different level. And I thought it was normal because, you know, most kids at church knew Archer when he was a new, most people at church have known him. Mm. So everyone's pretty gracious with him, and so I kind of just thought it was normal. And then we had one of the kids had a friend over, and that friend was particularly rude to Archer.
1: To Archer?
0: Yeah. Like, can you not?
1: Oh, right.
0: Can you turn it down? Can you be quiet? And I was like, ugh. And it was the first time we'd kind of had a friend over, so I was trying to be really nice and just ignore it. Because yeah. I was like, oh, you know, it's fine. And then, you know, that person left and I asked the child whose friend it was. I was like, do they know Archer's a little bit different? Like, are they aware that Archer's a little bit slower and has some you know, disability? And she was like, yeah. And I was like, oh, okay.
1: Just cold to it.
0: Yeah. And so then, and in that moment, I thought, oh, far out. Like, these girls are amazing. Like, I just had such a... my respect and appreciation for Zach's girls just grew because I thought, oh, okay, it's not normal to have that much grace and that much kindness and that much sensitivity to someone like Archer. It's not normal.
1: No. And they are lovely girls. Oh, man. They are such legends.
0: They're greatest.
1: Yeah.
0: And he loves them. Like, when they're not at our house, he talks about, oh, and when's Rosie coming? Or, I love Bailey. And as soon as they walk in, poor Bailey gets the brunt of it now. He runs straight for Rosie. So if Bailey's the first one, he's like, no one can see me, but we'll shove past Bailey to get to Rosie.
1: The other day, yeah.
0: And he just loves them. And they're so good. Like, man, they're good with him. They're just, it's just the craziest thing because, like, I think when people talk about, like, remarriage after divorce and blending families, often, or look, the feedback that I've gotten from friends is that the blending of the kids is really hard.
1: Yeah.
0: It's really hard. It's really horrible. You know, some people don't even like their stepkids or whatever. The kids don't like them. And it was just the easiest thing for us. Like, again, God did me a solid. And it was so easy. The kids look like siblings. Like, there's not a distinct divide between my kids and his kids, and when we're out together we're a family, and it doesn't look like they're just friends. It doesn't look like there's like tension or anything like that. They just look like they've grown up together.
1: That's cool.
0: You know,
1: when we get back next week, we're going to hear more of Ash's story. You're going to find out about her divorce and what caused her to get remarried and how her dating with Zach was not conventional, but under God's grace. And so if you want to check out what it's like to be remarried as a Christian, come back next week. And God bless you, and thanks for tuning in to Sunburnt Souls.
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1: What do we do when we're mocked for our faith? I'm Tanya Harris of God Conversations. It happens periodically. Someone creates an artwork or makes a movie that denounces the one we love and worship. We feel hurt and offended and want to fight back in anger. But our model, of course, is Jesus. Jesus himself was mocked all the way to the cross. The taunts were cruel, relentless, and painful. Sure, you're a king. Sure, you're sent by God. But through it all, Jesus remains silent. Why? Why not speak up for the truth? Jesus' silence was a deliberate act of resistance. Returning mockery in the same spirit would never overcome the falsehood driving it. Indeed, Jesus always acted in the opposite spirit, returning evil with good, hatred with love, and condemnation with grace. It's not easy to do, but it's the Jesus way. For more on having your own God conversations, go to godconversations.com.
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2: Have you ever noticed how easily children give? I'm Danny Sinnott with another Brave to Go. Recently, one of my friends was walking through town with their little boy when he noticed a piece of cardboard in front of a homeless man and his dog asking for help. He turned to his mum in tears and said, "I want to give this man all my pocket money." But instead, they went to the supermarket and he walked around through the shop deciding on what food he wanted to buy the man and his dog. And with a big bag full of food for the man and his dog and with tears in his eyes, he presented his gift to the homeless man. The man grinned from ear to ear and opened his arms wide for a hug. My friend's little boy was moved by compassion when he saw another human with a need, and for him, meeting that need was really simple. It wasn't complicated by partiality or political correctness. He wasn't inhibited by embarrassment or social status or even the time and money it took to touch the life of this man. His heart was simply seeing a need, and his heart was open and selfless to meet it. While we can't help everyone, God does put a certain people in our path that need reaching for all sorts of reasons, and it may not be as overt as a homeless man with a sign. It might be a frazzled mum at the supermarket, a friend with a problem, or a stranger needing a warm smile. Do you see them? And will you choose to reach out, or will you walk on by? Jesus said, "Freely you have received, freely give." For more resources, podcasts and videos on doing life together, head on over to our website, braveenough.org.
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5: 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And the most effective way to be productive was to be busy. 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But I've learned the hard way that God only requires me to do what He's called me to do. No more, so I'm working like crazy. No less, so I'm sitting on my butt all week, but just doing what He's called me to do and doing it as best I can. If you found yourself in a place where life is hectically busy, don't beat yourself up. Make some adjustments and get some balance back in your life.
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0: people. He loved them and he ministered to them. He did miracles with them. But it is true that time and time in Scripture, Jesus withdrew from the crowds to go away and pray. In our busy lives, we can spend the whole day with the radio, the TV, the internet, all blaring into our ears. We can be surrounded by people and busyness. They say that busyness is the curse of the new millennium. But the truth is, we're no good to anyone if our tank's empty. I think Jesus knew the key of withdrawing from the crowds, going away to a solitary place, and seeking the will of his Father in heaven. That's the way to get your tank filled up. And when your tank's full, you can achieve what you're meant to achieve. It's great to set aside time every morning to pray and read the Word of God, but I don't think that's enough. I think we need to take time throughout each day as well. A friend of mine told me about a silent retreat she went on for 3 days. She said at first it was really difficult, but then she learnt the art of being still. I think it's a timely reminder for us to stop being so busy, to pause, take time to fill the tank, and live for an audience of one, to follow Christ and not follow the crowd. I'm Matt Prater. For more, go to historymakers.tv.
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1: What do you do with your dreams of the future? Have you seen the Hugh Jackman film, The Greatest Showman? It's kind of this musical reimagining of the life of P.T. Barnum. It's one of those stories that reaches in and grabs your heart. Seeing someone overcoming odds and achieving their dreams does have a profound effect on us all. Which leads me to ask the question of how we determine if our dreams are from God or if they're based on our own preferences. Jesus said, "Seek the kingdom of God above all else and live righteously, and he will give you everything you need." God knows that the process of seeking him is essential in answering the question of the future. Thankfully, he does not leave us without the means of discovering the answers by reading the Bible. You can live out your dreams, but it's worth consulting God first. This is Russ Matthews with God in 60 Seconds. 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
2: Hi, it's Jamin, your 1 minute coach. Underneath every issue in our lives is some kind of limiting belief about our own value and worth. Dealing with these beliefs is the most significant and important work we will ever do. However, most people never face these fears because they feel so daunting and massive. Yet often the things we are most afraid of only exist as a reality in our mind, and what's worse is they go unexamined. This enables them to turn into fire-breathing dragons ready to consume us at any moment. Yet, when a person finally gets the courage to confront the fear, they discover that what looks like the shadow of a fire-breathing dragon is merely a couple of mice playing with a torch. The amazing thing is that overcoming your fear of not being enough is not actually about conquering the dragon. It is realizing that the dragon has only existed in your mind. There is no dragon. It was a work of fiction. You have always been enough and always will be. For more information, go to oneminutecoach.com.au.
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3: I was in a line at this buffet restaurant while the lady in front of me slowly served herself from a dish that was a mix of veggies, rice and prawns. After a while, I realised why this lady was taking so long. She'd been picking all the prawns out of the dish until there was none left for anyone else. Too many people want to take the best for themselves and leave the rest for everyone else. Too often, life is like that. They want to have money without hard work, education without effort, and relationships without commitment. But in Philippians 2, the Apostle Paul says that we're not only to look after our own interests, but also after the interests of others, just like Jesus gave up everything for our sake. Are you tempted to take the prawns out of life without thinking about the impact on others? Follow Jesus and be willing to put others' needs before your own.
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2: There was an occasion when Jesus had a crowd of 4,000 who had been there for 3 days and were now really hungry. He turned to his close friends and said, "We should give this crowd a meal." The disciples' instant response was fair and clear, logical assessment of the task. "We don't have enough food." But listen to how the rest of the story unfolds. Jesus then asks, "What have you got?" Their reply, 7 loaves of bread and a few fish. Jesus, "Okay, let's get started." While the supplies were inadequate, Jesus still feeds the crowd. In fact, there were even basket loads left over. Whatever you face, even knowing you don't have enough, bring it forward and step out. Who knows what Jesus can do with the little you have to offer.
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8: 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But following Jesus isn't about feelings, it's about faithfulness. 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If you're in a dry season, keep going. 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The breakthrough often comes after the dry patch. And Jesus, he's with you in the silence just as much as in the song.
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2: Sometimes what we think is a good idea isn't. I'm Danny Sinnott with another Brave to Go. My dog Princess loves to roll around in stuff and get particular scents all over herself. Lavender is a favourite, which is lovely, but she also likes to pick ripe plums off the tree and eat them. But then she rolls around over the ripe ones on the ground and comes in with pinky purple stains all over her coat. And then her other favourite is to roll herself in poo. Yuck. She has no concept of what is a good idea and what isn't. But as humans, we can also get caught up in things that seem good to us but actually drive people away. It might be a bad attitude, keeping unhealthy company, or getting involved in things that aren't healthy for us or those around us. Are there things in your life that you've immersed yourself in that need washing? Run to Jesus and let him wash you clean. 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
1: We know that God is a talking God, but what do we expect God to say? I'm Tanya Harris of God Conversations. When it comes to hearing God's voice, the danger is to reduce our God conversations to guidance. God, please speak to me about whether to buy this house, or speak to me about this job, or should I marry this person? But the Holy Spirit speaks as the continuing voice of Jesus, calling us to follow. So while we're asking about where to live, God is speaking about doing the dishes for our flatmate or being kind to our grumpy neighbor. God speaks to build relationship with Him and transform our hearts. It may not be the answers we want, but it will be the answers we need. And the irony is, as we do what God says, we may even find those guidance decisions becoming easier. For more on having your own God conversations, go to godconversations.com.
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3: With the introduction of social media into our lives, everyone has become a broadcaster. Everyone likes to share their opinions and their point of view, and people like to discuss and argue over different topics. Whether it's online or face-to-face, we need to be careful about what we say. We need to be careful about the tone we use and the words we choose. They say that no one's ever argued anyone into becoming a Christian, and the Bible says we should let our conversation always be seasoned and full of grace. Author and speaker Carl Faes talks about the tone we use when we're having discussions. According to research, doctors who are less likely to get sued are the ones who speak in a calming tone and who spend a little bit more time with their patients. And doctors who are more likely to get sued are ones who speak abruptly and don't give time to their patients. The same applies to us when we're having a discussion. Let's remain calm. Let's speak positively. Let's not attack one another, but let's be guarded and rational in what we say. And maybe give a little bit more time to those we're talking with. There's a saying in Indigenous communities that we need to walk a while with someone before we really know them. I think that's one of the best ways we can be a witness for Christ. Walk a while with someone. Be careful about the tone of your voice and give them a little bit of extra time. I'm Matt Prater. For more, go to historymakers.tv.
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3: How do we work out who we are? Where do we get our identity?
4: 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I don't think I know who I am.
5: 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And I'm still trying to, I guess, find my way back to figuring out who I am.
3: 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Today, I'm going to be chatting to some teenagers about identity.

0: When I was a teenager, I struggled to feel like I belonged anywhere. I felt like no one really knew the real me, least of all myself. And I was super anxious and shy because I was worried if I did show everyone who I really was, no one would like me. They'd think I was weird or annoying or not funny or smart enough. And the worst thing was, I thought I was alone in this feeling. I thought most other people my age had worked it all out, or else didn't even think about these things at all. But then I discovered that wasn't true. In fact, almost everyone I know was still working it all out. Now that I'm in my mid-20s, I look back at my teenage years and think about the great opportunities I had to explore who I was, who I wanted to be, and what I valued. So I decided to have a chat to some teenagers about their own experiences of working out where they fit in the world and what has shaped them so far, and where they see faith and belief in something bigger fitting into their lives. So my first question is, how would you describe yourself?
1: I would say that I'm kind, but then I also think that I can be a bit crazy, like got a hidden personality.
2: Funny, weird, a little bit mature.
3: Quite laid back, just generally funny. Always try to bring a bit of humour into my life. Always love making the people around me smile as much as possible.
4: I would say I'm creative. I can be a little bit crazy and upbeat, and I can also be very mothering.
0: How would you define identity?
2: What you are, like your values, where you look, the way you act, maybe what religion, what food you like.
4: Identity is the person that you are inside.
1: It is a hard question because everyone has different things that they would react to that because we're all different. So I'm going to say your identity is your personality and who you feel that you are.
0: You're listening to Messages of Hope.

0: listening to Messages of Hope. Being a teenager can be a confusing and difficult time for many reasons, especially because there can feel like there's so much pressure to work out who you are and where you fit in the world. I'm talking to some teenagers today about where they find their identity and asking them to be honest and a little vulnerable about what kinds of things they're passionate about.
1: I just always have felt that I always love making people smile.
2: I love cooking and I love the environment and also like teaching people and educating people on things that I love.
3: Definitely protecting my friends, like my friends and my family, they're my number ones. My education is a big one. That's my passion. I find that it's very important to have a belief in your life. Coming from a public school, I've realised that it's something that's not talked about enough. And when it is, then people, I guess, are a bit scared to talk more about it. So they either mock it or they just don't want to hear anything else about it. So, but if I didn't have it, then I don't know, you know, how I would get through lots of things. So,
0: and what would you say are some of your values?
3: Being respected. I like to be treated the way that I treat other people. Being inclusive is a big one too. Like, I try to include everyone around me, even if I don't like them.
4: Being kind as much as I can, treat everyone how I would want to be treated. Respecting everyone, no matter where they come from and who they are.
1: Manners is a really big one. Always just try to be as polite as possible. Respecting elders. I guess loving everyone as much as we can.
0: Okay, so you've answered a lot of questions about yourself and your passions and values, but do you feel like you know who you are?
5: 8 out of 10, most of the time.
2: I think that I know some of it, but I also know that I'm going to discover more of myself as time goes on, and I'm excited to discover who I am. But also to like look back on my past and realize how much I've grown in myself and my beliefs and my relation with God.
3: I would say like I've changed a lot over like the past like 2 years. Like, you met me 2 years ago, it's like that's not the same person.
0: And do you feel like you know who you are now?
3: Yeah, definitely.
1: I thought I did, but then a couple of things happened and then all of that kind of just went out the window. And I'm still trying to, I guess, find my way back to figuring out who I am, what I want to do, what my place is in this world, and what, like, place I have in God's kingdom and what plans he has for me.
4: Maybe, like, 2 or 3 years ago, I would have been like, yeah, no, I know who I am. But then I guess school and friends and just teenage years, you know, things come into your life. People go in, people come out, and they kind of mess around with you, with who you think you are. So right now, no, I don't think I know who I am.
0: You're listening to Messages of Hope. If what we're talking about today resonates with you, let us know. We would love to hear from you. Find us at messagesofhope.org.au.

0: Emma, and you're listening to Messages of Hope. I'm having a chat to some teenagers about where we find our identity and learning to become comfortable in who we are. Do you feel like your friends and family really know you?
1: Yeah, they probably know me better than I do myself. Especially my grandma and grandpa, they're wise.
2: My parents do, and my close friends, yes.
3: No, I don't think so. I would have said about 3 years ago, yes. But if I don't know who I am, then I don't think they'll be able to know who I am either. They might see me as the outgoing, crazy person at youth group, or they might see me as the closed up, quiet person in class, or my parents probably see every single other aspect of my life.
0: And can you tell me, do you have any places where you feel accepted as you are, where, you know, you don't have to try and be someone else?
4: Yeah, so big ones are church and youth. Youth especially, there's a really lovely community of people there that are always so welcoming and supportive. They've really been helping, which is great. There's a couple of families that are really, really close where I found that I can just crush at their place just and completely be myself. I could have done something horrible, but they'll always just be there to support and love me. And same with my family. Love my family. Again, I feel I can just be myself around them.
3: I just feel very accepted at youth, no matter what I'm going through. And if I am, like, if I feel like my life is falling apart, then I'm still going to go to youth group because I feel like I'm still going to smile.

0: listening to Messages of Hope, and we've been talking about finding the places where we belong and where we can feel accepted for who we are. When I was a teenager, my Christian community and a personal relationship with God played a big role in shaping me, giving me confidence and showing me that there's people who do love me for who I am, and a God who created me this way, and He loves me too. But I wanted to hear from some current teenagers about whether having a faith has helped them in learning about who they are and finding belonging. So how has faith shaped you?
1: So a big thing for me is the faith that even if I do stuff up, even if I do lose myself, I know that I've always got God to rely on. He's a firm rock. He's always going to be there. He's always there when we need Him. He's always listening. And yeah, that faith is just kind of kept me going, because it's like, well, if I do stuff up, I know that He still loves me and I know all's going to be right in the end.
2: For me, it helps me get through my life, and if I didn't have it, then I don't know, you know, how I would get through. I mean, sure, I have times where I go through rocky patches in my faith. I would say I'm going through one now, and that kind of messes up with my feeling of identity, I guess. But I think that just tells me that I do find identity in my faith, and if I'm having a rocky patch in my face, and then I'm going to struggle with pretty much every aspect of my life.
3: I wasn't very faithful my younger years. I did get baptized because my mum's side of the family and dad's were very religious, but they never really carried it on, and then went to a Lutheran school for the first time and really learned what it was to have faith and who God was. And then they kept giving me opportunities to learn more about God and discover what a modern church is, not just the church that I had in my head.
4: I was one of those kids that as soon as I started school, I got into the wrong group of friends. And being in that wrong group of friends, you get in the wrong kind of things. I was such in a dark place, you know, like I was really clouded, I reckon. And going through all these traumatic events, you know, it's kind of like, there ain't going to be no God. Like, why would God put someone in this place? Like, He knows the stuff I'm going to go through. Why would He do it? So I turned away from God for a very long time. You know, my mum didn't believe in it, nor my sister. My dad doesn't believe in it. I looked in the mirror one day in my room after going through a massive argument with my dad, and I looked at myself and where I really was. And I didn't want to be that person. And I was on the verge of ending my life when my teacher, she's one of the leaders at Lutheran Church, and she sat down with me and she was like, oh, you're a champion. Like, God's got a special plan for you. You've gone through all this pain, all this suffering. Like, He's going to help you. He's going to be there for you. He can't just let someone suffer like that for so long. And I was like, yeah, right, whatever. And everyone says that. Everyone says, God's got a plan for me. But I still go through stuff every single day. I said to Nan one day, and I was like, let's go to church. And I remember sitting down and listening to music, like, doing worship and just seeing everyone like so happy and so calm when they're dealing with their own problems was really satisfying to me. When you really believe in it and you really are in a dark place and you go to church for that first time, time stops. It stops completely. You listen to the music, you listen to what they're saying, and they're reading stuff from the Bible. And to have something like speak to you directly, like every single page you turn, it's like, this is a purpose. It's almost like a reminder that God will be with you. And that's powerful. You're

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0: Hi, it's Jamin, your 1 minute coach. Big Tony Robbins says that the definition of making a decision is to cut off all other options. To say yes to something, therefore, means you are saying no to a bunch of other things. Often people think that leaving their options open is a good thing. And sometimes this is probably true, yet at other times it just leaves you sitting in front of a whole bunch of open doors, too frightened to step through any of them. When you are facing a key decision in life, by all means, bring your best to the table to choose what's right for you. But then, in order to fully say yes to what comes next, means you have to be willing to eliminate all other options. Now you are really committed. Who knows whether it's right or not? The only way to really find out is to step into the unknown. We crave certainty in an incredibly uncertain world. Ultimately, the only way to find real certainty is to embrace uncertainty and back yourself. 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
3: In this bulletin, Labor's NDIS reforms backed by a Senate inquiry and a former CFMEU boss granted bail. Good morning, I'm Jaden James. A Senate inquiry has backed the federal government's plan to overhaul the National Disability Insurance Scheme, Chelsea Bowden reports.
4: The Senate inquiry received nearly 5,000 submissions, most critical of Labor's overhaul of the NDIS, but the committee has concluded Labor's bill should be passed. The reforms would cut around $38 billion from the scheme over 4 years and remove 160,000 participants by tightening eligibility requirements. The Greens remain opposed to the reforms, but the coalition is expected to back the cuts, meaning the legislation will likely pass Parliament next week after months of delays.
3: Chelsea Bowden reporting. Former Victorian CFMEU boss John Setker has been set strict bail conditions following his second arrest since November. Detectives investigating corruption in the construction industry arrested the 61-year-old yesterday, alleging he made menacing posts online about a former union administrator. Prosecutors failed to have his existing bail revoked. WA's Premier has warned changes to the GST carve-up would cost the state billions of dollars. The Productivity Commission's interim report on the current deal has found it's created a more complex, less equitable system. It's recommended a return to the pre-2018 arrangement, but Roger Cook says it would be devastating for the WA economy.
5: The changes will rip up to $6 billion out of the Western Australian economy. That's the funding we use to pay our teachers, our police officers, our nurses, deliver a record hospital build and improve our schools. The changes would punish Western Australia for its success, simply to prop up other lazy states.
3: The Commission says the regime has cost $23 billion so far. Overseas, shipping through the Strait of Hormuz has slowed to a near standstill following new attacks on two Persian Gulf vessels. The United States has warned it can maintain its naval blockade of Iran indefinitely. Transit through the vital oil waterway remains down to just a handful of ships a day as tension escalates across the region. In the NRL, the Dolphins shut out Manly 22-0 to officially end the Sea Eagles' finals hopes. It's the first time in 33 years Manly have been held scoreless at Brookvale Oval. Dolphins coach Christian Wolfe says it was a great effort to restrict Manly's attack.
6: Had a real energy about them, and just our defence was outstanding. Obviously, to keep them at zero, that was great for us. And they showed some great desperation at times. We defended really well at other times.
3: Also last night, the Rabbitohs beat the Bulldogs 22-6. That's the latest news in sport. I'm Jaden James.
0: Where hope is heard, a voice for hope.
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1: 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This film may not go down as a classic, but it was an impressive

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2: Have you ever reflected on the difference between remorse and repentance? I was recently reading my Bible study notes on 1 Samuel 15. The author wrote these words. Saul, on the other hand, felt remorse when he realized the consequences of his behavior. But remorse is not repentance. Remorse is self-centered. Repentance is God-centered. 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They may wish they had made different choices or resent that they've been caught out. But true repentance is centered on God. Repentance is not simply turning away from disobedience, but turning to God. Remorse is a feeling. Repentance is an action.
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6: Remember that guy Jacob from the Bible? 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When you do finally surrender to God, you'll realize that his ways are way better than yours. When you let him win, you win too.
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0: 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When you're looking for your dream home, leverage John's passion for real estate and understanding of the local market and turn your dreams into reality.
3: In this bulletin, the federal government launching its dementia campaign and victory in the Pacific celebrations today. Good morning, I'm Jaden James. The Albanese government has launched a national campaign targeting dementia, sending personalised risk reduction letters to 340,000 Australians turning 50. The letters encourage key lifestyle changes, like regular exercise and heart checks, while pointing recipients to a free personal risk assessment online. With dementia currently Australia's leading cause of death, experts say addressing these risk factors early could delay or prevent nearly half of all future cases. Towns and cities around the world today are commemorating victory in the Pacific. Brian Wilson reports from Vanuatu.
4: It's a tropical hideaway, but in World War II was a busy seaplane hub manned by hundreds of US troops and assisted by Australians.
5: Fellow citizens, the war is over.
4: On August 15, 1945, while the Japanese surrender saw dancing in the streets of cities celebrating the end of the war, the declaration of victory in the Pacific here was much more somber, with the rapid withdrawal of the US troops, the dumping of aircraft and equipment into the crystal blue waters. Almost a lifetime on, many of the scuttled scars of victory in the Pacific are still visible today.
3: Brian Wilson reporting. The Federal Transport Minister has reportedly ordered her department to oversee Air Services Australia Chief Rob Sharp after a series of near misses and delays at Sydney Airport. Authorities were only informed about the most recent incident involving a Virgin and a Qantas jet 4 days after it occurred. News Corp reports Catherine King has ordered her department to now meet with Mr. Sharp and his team on a regular basis. The construction industry says it's concerned by a fall in home loan applications in the last quarter. ABS figures show 6.4% less loans were used to acquire a property in the 3 months to June. Master Builders Australia Chief Executive Danita Warne says it's concerning for the industry.
6: These are challenging figures when we are trying to get an increase in the supply of new homes and people willing to invest in the industry.
3: Cash rate hikes and shifting property tax settings have been blamed for the decline in home loan applications. In sport, Fremantle have secured top spot on the AFL ladder with a 24-point win over Adelaide at Optus Stadium. Dane Metham reports.
7: The Dockers have done it again, keeping their undefeated season at home alive while locking up the minor premiership for the first time since 2015. Jai Amos continued his stellar season, leading from the front, booting 5 goals, while Isaiah Dudley was electric at ground level, kicking 3 majors of his own. Crows star Isaac Rankin did all he could for the visitors, finishing with 39 disposals and a goal. Their top 4 chances now hanging in the balance with 1 game to go.
3: Dane Metham with that report. That's the latest news and sport. I'm Jaden James.
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10: Oh, hello. It's lovely Logan in the room.
11: It's been a while.
10: I know, but you're looking gorgeous.
11: It's so great to be here with you this morning.
10: Welcome for the next 4 hours, D-Lokes.
11: Thanks for borrowing me for the day.
10: Oh, yes. Well, I'm lost without you.
11: I'm lost without David.
10: I'm lost without any, I was going to say any man that looks after the panel for me. Yeah, but I like hanging out with a young fella.
11: What are we going to talk about today?
10: Oh, there are so many things. We've got lots of stories. We got, that's it.
11: Lots of stories, yes. And that's it. Yeah. But we do have some fantastic music coming up in the next hour.
10: Uh-huh.
11: Amy Shark, Need to Breathe, Rebecca St. James, lots of good music right here
10: yes.
11: on 92.9
10: yeah.
11: with Deb and Logan.
10: Yeah.
0: It's time to rise and shine, Toowoomba, thanks to station sponsor Creative Blinds. Your lifestyle, their expertise.

0: A life worth dying, Josiah Quinn.
1: Words to live by. Today's encouraging words.
2: Comes from James 5, verse 8. You too, be patient and stand firm, because the Lord's coming is near.
0: Be patient and stand firm. Because I think there's that beautiful, it's so easy to become impatient.
2: Yeah.
0: With injustice.
2: Yeah.
0: With circumstances. Looking around at the world and seeing everything that's going on and just saying, oh, when are you coming back, Lord?
2: Uh-huh.
0: Like, when does this evil end?
2: Yeah.
0: When are you going to take your vengeance? When are you going to bring justice for your people? Jesus is saying, James is saying, be patient.
2: Yeah.
0: Jesus is coming. And it reminds me of Peter, where he says that the Lord's patience is salvation.
2: Mm-hmm.
0: And that every day that the Lord tarries is another day that he is saving somebody.
2: Yeah, yeah. So in the being patient, we should be eager to bring people into
0: That's
2: the
0: right.
2: kingdom.
0: Steadfast, aware.
2: Yeah.
0: I remember hearing a story of a lady in Nigeria in 1988, and her husband and children were massacred for being Christians. And when they had died, she was wallowing, as you do when you lose your entire family. And she prayed, Lord Jesus, would you just come back? But then the next day, somebody in her village gave their life to Jesus.
2: Okay.
0: And she said, well, if the Lord had returned when I asked him to, that person wouldn't have been saved.
2: I just went all goosey. And we don't know how many days are left and how many people are going to be drawn in, huh?
0: And that's right. And there would be, I'm sure, around the world, people who would have prayed that the Lord returns on the day before we were born.
2: Yes.
0: On the day before we got saved.
2: Yeah. That's
0: so,
2: it.
0: So,
2: God knows.
0: Be steadfast. Be patient.
2: Yes.
0: The Lord is coming.
2: Yep.
0: Yeah, this is Rise and Shine with Deb and Logan.

0: last drink, need to breathe, and it's now time for my favourite part of the show. Oh, it's the one that I kind of started, isn't
1: it? Yes.
2: Rise and shine, little minds, big laughs.
0: I've got a few for us this morning. The first one is a little girl was asked, 6-year-old, what do you want to be in life? And she said, I wish I were a dog so I could just play and eat and take a nap without worrying about homework.
1: Oh, that's the important thing.
0: Jazzy, who's 4 years old, after being told of misbehaving, said, am I fired?
1: Oh, there's so many times I want to fire some kids.
0: Mac, who's 4, says, you know it was a good sleep when you have the crusties on your face.
1: Oh, no.
0: Max, 5, after discussing marriage plans for the future, said, well, I can't wait to live the good life one day, just me, my dog, and the hills for days. Marriage isn't for me.
1: What a wise child.
0: Mum says to little 4-year-old, let's throw your old blankie out. And he says, no, it's my whole life.
1: Oh, that's cute.
0: Peter, who's 7, this is our last one. Mummy, there must be more to life than this. Wake up, watch TV, eat, go for a run, dinner, bedtime. This can't be it.
1: Sounded like pretty good, actually. Wow.
0: This is Rise and Shine with Deb and Logan.
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0: have a quiet place? I'm Danny Sinnott with another Brave to Go. In the craziness of life, it's so important to have a quiet place. And for me, I'm drawn to be by the water. There's something so rejuvenating and sacred about being fully present in nature and just absorbing the moment, you know, the sound of the birds chirping and the sun glistening on the water and being still and quiet long enough to hear the still small voice speak to your heart and connect with God. And that's how I like to spend New Year's morning, especially. And this particular year, it was at the end of a pier talking with God, journaling and God filling me with sights in nature that I'm usually too busy to notice, like the huge jellyfish I saw swimming by. It's when we allow ourselves to be fully present and available that God does some of his best work, giving us wisdom to solve our problems, resetting our hearts and gently motivating us towards repentance, as well as giving us insight into certain situations and lighting up a path before us. It's there in that place that we meet God and find a peace that transcends all understanding. Do you have a quiet place? For more resources, podcasts and videos on doing life together, head on over to our website, braveenough.org.
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0: Why Should I Worry, Carly and Taylor. Deb?
1: Yep.
0: The census was this week.
1: I know. Tuesday night we had to work out who was staying at our house. I read something. A friend of mine wrote this. He was talking to his son. I think his son's kind of early high school. And said, Elliot said, "Did you finish the census, Dad? How'd it go?" Dad said, "Yeah, it's all done now." And Elliot says, "Was it tiring?" Dad said, "Yep." And Elliot said, "At least it's easy nowadays. At least you didn't have to travel to Bethlehem like Mary and Joseph." That's clever.
0: That is clever.
1: I didn't
0: is that true
1: that.
0: Story?
1: It's really happened, yeah.
0: Yeah. Well, that kid's been paying attention in Sunday school,
1: I know,
0: obviously.
1: Yeah, he gets a sticker. Yeah. And it's true because, look, I was imagining after I read that how hard it would be for us. Where would you have had to go back to?
0: Charleville.
1: Charleville, oh, okay. Mm. People who get born in Charleville, do they?
0: Yeah, they do.
1: Obviously.
0: Yeah. It's got quite a big hospital, thank you
1: I
0: very
1: know,
0: much.
1: I know, I've been there, I know. I'm not the hospital, the town.
0: Where would you have to travel to?
1: Just Brisbane, yeah. Oh. Not even exciting.
0: Not even far.
1: No, there'd be a lot of people. Yeah. I was born at the Royal Brisbane Hospital, there was a couple of us there.
0: A couple of you?
1: Yeah, yeah.
0: You know, so, my grandmother had... Yeah. All 11 of her children there at the Royal Brisbane.
1: Oh, my goodness.
0: And if you go to the maternity ward at the Royal Brisbane Women's Hospital, there's a plaque there for her as a Royal Mother of Australia.
1: Oh, because she had so many?
0: Because she had so many children at the Royal Brisbane.
1: My mother was a maternity nurse there, just an assistant nurse. When she only went to grade 7, and then when she was 46, she studied for a year to be an assistant nurse. And she just loved being there, helping all the babies feed, and she just was, it was her thing. And for her birthday, I think it was when she turned 50, which is so young now, we sent a gorillagram to her singing a song about her birthday. And our mum was the shyest person. She doesn't, nothing up front. She just wants to hide behind everyone. And this gorilla came. Do you know what a gorillagram is?
0: No.
1: Okay.
0: Enlighten me.
1: Yeah, yeah. So it's where you ring up and you book an animal or someone in costume who writes a song. You give them information and this gorilla turns up looking like a gorilla and sings the song that he's made up. And you tell you, so we would have said something about how she's such a lady and it's her birthday and she's shy. And he would have written a song that was just about her and he sings it to her. And she was, you know, all the staff were staring at her and she was so, she loved it down the track, but not on that day. It was, yeah.
0: I can't believe that's a thing. It's still a thing. You can still do it.
1: Oh, yeah. It was just, you send them to anybody that needs congratulations or celebration, you know. So it's all right, we can talk about it off air. You're looking confounded.
0: I can't believe that's a thing.
1: Yeah. You can send any kind.
0: Takes all types to take a world.
1: I had a friend.
0: Is there different animals?
1: Yeah, well, I had a friend in Mackay and she ran the company and so it's whatever, so it can be a cartoon character or whatever, comes along and in
0: as long
1: that
0: as the costume's at the costume store.
1: That's right. And so, yeah, they're in their character and they sing accordingly. So, yeah, cool.
0: Well, the things that you
1: That's what happens at the Royal Women's Hospital.
0: That's right. And we're now listening to Gravity by John Too Good. You've been

0: 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You're listening to Rise and Shine with Deb and Logan.
1: Yeah, I read just a couple of days ago that in Petrie in Brisbane, they have set aside a park called Wiley Park for people to set up their tents for the ones that would be homeless otherwise. And so they
0: can tent city.
1: They can camp for free. Other free campers can go there as well, but they're trying to make sure that this camp welcomes people. I had a little look at it. It's got lots of wonderful trees everywhere, so there's a lot of shade,
0: toilet block?
1: It's got toilet blocks and it's got it's got showers. It's got all the stuff you need. There's a thing called Nourish Street Incorporated, and they go around feeding people. They're brilliant with taking meals, and they just said we just have to be careful because putting everyone together can still make people feel a bit scared.
2: Yes.
1: What are we doing about making sure there's a safety set up? And he just asked a lot of questions, but it said it can have probably around 60 people at a time. So that's a lot, isn't it?
2: That is a lot.
1: But they rather than moving people, you know, every night to another place, that this is trying to give them a little bit of stability. And but this guy from Nourish Street said, I would obviously see that it needs to be some patrolling, some people who go from the council or somewhere that will visit and make sure that people are doing okay. You don't know what people are going to be living there. So just for the safety measure, yeah.
0: Maybe we need to find a park in Toowoomba that can do the same thing.
1: We have parks, don't we? We have so many. What can we do?
0: The Garden City.
1: Yeah. So, I think it's a wonderful move, and the council is trying to recognise that the state government's supposed to do a lot of stuff, but this is what the council's doing in that area.
0: Yeah.
1: Thank you.
0: Yes. 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
5: In this bulletin, the federal government cracking down on Chinese foreign interference and Brisbane ferry operators striking. Good morning, I'm Jaden James. A crackdown on foreign interference has seen the government terminate two university partnerships with China. Foreign Minister Penny Wong used federal powers to axe ANU's science program with the Shandong University, alongside a plant research deal at the University of Queensland. The government says the cancellations are essential to protect national security. WA's Chamber of Minerals and Energy is urging the Prime Minister to ignore the Productivity Commission's GST recommendations. Yesterday's interim report found the current deal is costing the federal government more than expected due to the no worse off guarantee. The Commission's primary recommendation is a return to the pre-2018 system, which could rip up to $6 billion out of the WA economy. The Chamber's Chief Executive, Aaron Morey, says none of the Commission's options are acceptable.
6: The Productivity Commission puts forward three positions. Every single one of them would constitute a broken promise to the people of Western Australia. He must rule out any change to the GST system, not just that we have our fair share, but that there will be no change to the system at all.
5: The final report will be published in December. Ferry rides around Brisbane will not be operating this afternoon as workers take renewed industrial action. Georgina Winter reports.
7: Ferry operators will walk off the job from midday until 4 o'clock. It's the third round of strikes by union members in as many weeks amid ongoing negotiations with operator River City Ferries for higher wages and fairer working conditions. Commuters are encouraged to seek alternative transport throughout the afternoon and to be aware more strikes are on the horizon, with further action planned on Monday morning between 9 and 11 and again in the afternoon from 4 until 6.
5: Georgina Winter reporting. A blockade in the Middle East is driving up global energy concerns as Iran continues restricting oil traffic through the shipping Strait of Hormuz. The Trump administration says it will escalate financial sanctions against Tehran after negotiations to restore commercial shipping broke down. Fewer than 10 ships are now passing through the strategic waterway daily. In the NRL, the Sea Eagles were held scoreless at Brookvale Oval for the first time in 33 years by the Dolphins in a 22-0 demolition. Manly coach Kieran Foran says his side needs to move on.
8: It's disappointing to be held to nil, but it is what it is. You know, that's happened. We've got to come together and stay connected in this time. It's a tough time.
5: The NRL's top eight is all but confirmed for 2026 after South Sydney downed the Bulldogs 22-6. The result leaves the Bulldogs in ninth, two games behind the eighth-placed Cowboys. That's the latest news in sport. I'm Jaden James.
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11: Yes, wakey, wakey. We've been going for an hour, but yes. If you've just woken up, thank you for joining us. I wanted to say, Logan hasn't been here for a while because he's been really busy. What's happened for you? What's changed in your life lately?
12: I got married.
11: Yeah, that was what, February?
12: February, and I think I've been on air once since I did get married.
11: Yeah, yeah.
12: I'm studying.
11: Oh, my goodness. What are you going to study to be?
12: I'm studying to be a naturopath.
11: Oh, I can come to you for help.
12: Yes. I'm working two jobs.
11: Oh, lovely. And you still have time to come in and on a Saturday and look after us.
12: That's right.
11: Thank you.
12: And
11: any other news?
12: Oh, yes.
11: What?
12: My wife and I are expecting a baby.
11: And what? This year?
12: This year in November.
11: Oh, my goodness. Good on you.
12: Yes.
11: And you already have a daughter, Alexis.
12: Juniper.
11: Had a, So how's she feel about it?
12: Very, very excited.
11: How old is she? She's four.
12: She's four.
11: Yeah, yeah. I just, sorry about this, but I just had a four-year-old granddaughter have to welcome a little sister. So
12: yes.
11: She's 3 weeks old now. So, yeah.
12: How'd that go?
11: She, at the moment, she still loves her. I wonder when they're, you know, trying to grab each other's toys, how that's going to be there.
12: Or when the baby just doesn't stop crying.
11: Well, I said, does she cry a lot? She said, yeah, she's a bit loud, but I'm getting used to it. Now, the baby's actually very quiet, so.
12: she has no idea what's coming.
11: And really, by now, she was a lot louder. So the little sister is doing well. I hope she treats them better. Yeah.
12: Yeah. So that's my life.
11: Wow. So in your busyness, I know you're also running a gardening group, or you're very involved in that because you love plants
12: gardening.
11: And
12: yes.
11: Yeah.
12: Yes.
11: Love you. Are you taking enough time for yourself?
12: Yeah.
11: No.
12: No. I just had a week off, so that was nice.
11: Okay.
12: Went up to Emu Park.
11: Oh, yeah, yeah.
12: Yeah, and spent a few days up there with my dad and aunt and uncle.
11: Did you see any emus?
12: Did see some emus, actually.
11: That's good, because we went to Possum Park once, and my younger son, when he was little, he said, I think they should just call it Possum. Just call it Park. I never saw one possum. So,
12: but apparently there at Emu Park is a big, massive saltwater crocodile that's come down from up north that swims in the bay, the Great Keppel Bay, I think it's called. And just does a big lap of the coastline and then goes back to where he goes. And that's turned me off ever swimming there.
11: So he does a bit of patrolling.
12: That's right. Make sure there are no other crocodiles in his waters, I guess.
11: Okay. He doesn't need an emu or anything, does he?
12: No, he never comes into shore, I don't think. But he's got his own Facebook group.
11: Oh, the things you do. Well, that would have made for an exciting holiday. Yes. So welcome back. It's great to have you in the room.
12: Yes.
11: Yeah.
12: Thank you. 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

0: words to live by. Today's encouraging words.
1: They come from James 5 verse 8. You too must be patient. Take courage, for the coming of the Lord is near. I guess at that time in Scripture, that in biblical times, everyone was seeing how it was with the Romans running the show, all the oppression, and James is telling him, be courageous, because the coming of the Lord is near. Now, it's not near as far as how we would see it, because it's still been thousands of years, but he's wanting them to cling to the fact that before too long,
2: yes,
1: the Saviour of the world is going to come back.
2: That's right.
1: And then he's going to redeem everyone and restore us to the beautiful perfection that was made in the beginning. So just be patient. So,
2: yes, and, you know, we often hear, you know, people quote the Bible verse that says, you know, to the Lord one day is 1,000.
1: Yes.
2: And I don't think that's a prescriptive thing saying exactly.
1: Yeah, yeah, yeah.
2: But if we were to kind of take that into account, it's been 2 days since Jesus died on

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1: And hey, life with Jesus is beautiful, isn't it? Now, I'm part of the staff at Humeridge Church, and in the last week and a half, we've been trying to encourage each other. And the person who led this little move got us to have a different name of a staff member and their favourite chocolate, and we were to creatively present them with their chocolate and not just stick it on their desk, but do something different about it. And the person who wanted to reach out to this girl, Karen, gave her favourite chocolates, it was at work, Boost chocolate, but told her to listen to the radio today. So, hi Karen, hope you're listening, because he wanted to do an acrostic on the word Boost, which was the chocolate she liked, to describe the kind of person she is. And I want to say this so everyone can hear
0: this
1: how wonderful
0: for
1: Karen
0: you,
1: is.
0: Karen?
1: Yeah. B, bringing out the best in everyone you meet, offering kindness that makes each day complete, often encouraging with wisdom and grace, sharing a smile that brightens every place. Thank you, Karen, for the boost you so freely give. You're a blessing to work with and an inspiration to all.
0: Oh, that's
1: lovely?
0: Beautiful. Did he write that or did ChatGPT?
1: No, he actually wrote it. So, Karen, thank you for being all that. You bring a delight to our staff. Thank you.
0: Maybe if there is somebody in your life this week, find somebody in your life this week that you can encourage. If you've heard this morning, have a good think
1: creative.
0: This morning. Be creative about it. Even buy them a cuppa, buy them a chocolate, and encourage somebody this weekend.
1: Totally.
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5: 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A voice for hope.

0: They say that a smart chess player can think 7 moves ahead before he makes his next move. I think we need to think the same way for our children's sake and for the sake of our children's children. Recently, I spoke to a friend of mine who's a pastor in Seattle, USA. He said he's dealing with all sorts of questions in his congregation because of 3 parts of legislation that have changed his local community. Marijuana has been legalised, euthanasia is legalised, and gay marriage has been legalised too. He said he could go on beating the drum and trying to change the legislation back. But he said to me, in a world where the darkness is increasing, it's a time for Christians to shine all the brighter. Now, there are some who are called to change the legislation, but the more important thing is that we change lives. Once a person comes to Christ, the Bible says the old is gone, the new has come. They're a new creation in Christ Jesus. And the Word of God then becomes a solid foundation for their life. No matter what shifting sands are around, the Word of God is the solid rock on which we stand. And even though we may be persecuted and ridiculed for our beliefs, we seek first the kingdom of God and His righteousness. Many people are changing their beliefs because of the culture that's changing around them. But let's make sure culture doesn't dictate what we believe. It all comes back to the Word of God, and the Word of God all points to Jesus. I'm Matt Prater. For more, go to historymakers.tv.
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2: It's Rise and Shines on this day.
0: On this day, I've got a couple birthdays.
3: Yep.
0: That have happened on this day. A couple or two? I've got two.
3: That is a couple.
0: Yeah. Anne, Princess Royal, was born in London in 1950 on this day. She's 76. Happy birthday, Princess Anne.
3: Yeah, if you're listening.
0: Yes. I'm sure she is. It's her favourite pastime.
3: Oh, it is.
0: Bernard Fanning.
3: Oh.
0: Born in Brisbane in 1969, 57 this year.
3: Okay.
0: He obviously was the lead vocalist of Powderfinger.
3: Yes, he was, and wonderfully so.
0: Yes. I've got a few other birthdays, but they don't really matter.
3: Their mother might say otherwise, but yeah.
0: Yeah, not people I care about. Yeah. but I've got some events that happened on this day. The Wizard of Oz first premiered on this day at Grumman's Chinese Theatre in Hollywood in 1937.
3: Oh, wow, really?
0: Were you there?
3: No, I didn't go to America
0: that
3: year.
0: David was.
3: Okay, yeah, whippersnapper.
0: The Big Pineapple opened on this day in the Sunshine Coast in 1971.
3: Okay. Oh, yeah, I might have been there then. Around that time.
0: And on this day in 1994, the ABC's first 24-hour news service, radio news service, began.
3: Oh, on the radio.
0: Yes.
3: Because I was thinking, I haven't seen that. Now, when you were, well, before you were born, we used to have test patterns on the phone, on the TV, so that about 10:30 at night or 11, you couldn't, there was nothing on until like 7 the next morning, and they just put this, a pattern that was very, oh, people would know what, technical, and it was a test pattern, and it just stayed there like that all night. And
0: how riveting.
3: And had a little bit of music. So they did have backing music, and that was it on TV, and you go,
0: that would have been boring before colour TV. Black and white stripes.
3: and geometric squares. Yeah, yeah, it was great. Just like Saturdays, the shops used to close at 11:30 every Saturday and not open again till Monday.
0: Or if you're in Toowoomba, every cafe closes at 3.
3: Now, I want to say yesterday something sad happened. Johnny Young passed away. Do you know Johnny Young?
0: No, who was that? Was he young?
3: He was 79, so
0: Johnny Young?
3: Do you know Young Talent Time?
0: I know of Young Talent Time.
3: Do you know Tina Arena?
0: Yes.
3: Okay, so he used to have kids come on that were talented, and Tina Arena was one of them when she was like, 11.
0: Wasn't Kylie Minogue on there?
3: Yeah, yeah.
0: And her
3: Danny,
0: sister.
3: Well, Danny was, really. Danny was part of it. Kylie would visit, Whereas the other ones would be there weekly, you know. So, he passed away. He had pancreatic cancer.
0: And I swear that I have not done this.
3: Okay, but happy, you need to just say, oh, that's sad. Like, respond to my sad news.
0: That's sad, Johnny.
3: Okay. All right.
0: Johnny Young.
3: Yeah, go on
0: but
3: now.
0: I swear that I did not organise for this to happen. It just happened by coincidence.
3: Yes.
0: That coming up next, our next song is I Don't Remember by Powderfinger. So happy birthday, Bernard Fanning. You're listening to Rise and Shine with Deb.

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0: Just Believe by Zimmerman with Brandon Lake. You've been listening to Rise and Shine, but we're not going anywhere just yet.
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0: We've got some awesome music from The Script, yes. Bay Turner, M People, Joy Williams coming up next hour. And what have you got for us story-wise, Deb?
1: Well, I've got a poem I want to read that's called God is Big, and I want to tell you about someone who went into a nursing home and got them to answer a question, and I want to read to you their answers from the oldies.
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1: In church, we often pray to become more like Jesus. But I'm not sure I want to become like a 30-year-old Middle Eastern man. What do we mean by that? I'm Tanya Harris of God Conversations. The call to become more like Jesus is echoed throughout the New Testament. It's a prayer to become like the God whose image we're created in and which was demonstrated most clearly in the life of Jesus. We become more like Jesus by responding to the Holy Spirit. As we do, we'll become more loving, more kind, more generous and forgiving. We become like Jesus. Ironically, I've discovered that when we become more like Jesus, we become more like ourselves. As those disordered desires are removed, we become like the person we're designed to be. In other words, I become more like Tanya, and you become more like you. For more on having your own God conversations, go to godconversations.com.
0: Let this one inspire you. New music to A Voice for Hope.
2: Should have been long gone now, yeah. Shouldn't be living.